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1: ABC News, I'm Wayne Cabot. This weekend, the First Circuit Court of Appeals ruled states do not have to follow a Trump executive order in which the Postal Service would create a list of approved voters for the midterms, now 100 days away. The court affirming the Constitution says states are responsible, not the feds. This ruling affects the 23 states that sued, all run by Democrats. The other 27 states are not covered. Not clear if the Postal Service will carry out Trump's order in those red states. Quiet weekend in the Iran war has oil lower, but with new pressure.
2: The Houthis, an Iranian proxy group in Yemen, have opened a new front targeting Saudi oil exports, claiming they hit state-run oil operations in the Saudi kingdom. They've also declared a maritime blockade on Saudi-linked shipping in the Red Sea's Bab el-Mandeb Strait, which serves as a vital trade route. Mike Dubusky, ABC News, New York.
1: Fires raging across France and Spain. This is ABC News. The big theatrical buzz in 2026 continues to be about a poem from the 8th century B.C.
3: Help me go home.
2: The Odyssey sailed through its second weekend atop the box office, collecting another $87 million in ticket sales. In just 2 weeks, the Greek epic has made over $286 million in North America. Disney's live-action Moana added another $10.5 million this weekend, good enough for second place.
4: It's good to see them fighting again.
5: It sure is.
2: Well, Toy Story 5, another Disney release, took in another $10 million. Disney is the parent company of ABC. Mike Dubusky, ABC News.
1: The Fed will, on Wednesday, make a decision about interest rates. Mortgage rates are already up. The average rate for a 30-year fixed, now at 6.58%. Palm Springs, California, always hot this time of year, but not like this. 112 expected this coming week, and 120 possible next weekend. I'm Wayne Cabot, ABC News.
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8: From the WKRK Forecast Center, this is meteorologist Steve Hamilton. We'll have some clouds around for the overnight hours. We're in the upper 60s, and then a few showers possible early in the day on Monday. Then we get a mix of sun and clouds, get ready for some heat and humidity. We're going up to 90 tomorrow. Heat index about 95. Clearing up on Monday night, then we have our next system rolling in from the Central Plains on Tuesday. That'll bring us a really good chance of showers and thunderstorms. Staying hot, though, about 90.
9: Daddy was a cowboy, hard as a rock. Mama, she was quiet as a prayer. Daddy'd always tell me, son, you gotta be tough. Mama'd kiss my cheek and say, play fair.

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1: Faith-based music from the mountains of North Carolina. That's what we're all about. 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

One of the best things about Southern gospel music is the message. It's about faith, hope, and loving one another. You'll hear plenty of that right here on WKRK.

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1: ABC News, I'm Wayne Cabot. Is the pause in the war because the U.S. is running out of weapons? Democratic Senator Chris Van Hollen of Maryland on ABC's This Week.
2: We have depleted our interceptors, which are the weapons we use to intercept incoming Iranian attacks, which are obviously necessary to protect American troops. And so we are depleting these every day, despite the fact that we could face other potential conflicts around the world.
1: The pause in fighting pushing oil prices lower, with Brent crude trading around $90 a barrel. Flames still spreading across France and Spain, evacuations totaling more than 300,000 people. A court ruling this weekend means some states do not have to follow a Trump executive order that makes the Postal Service create a list of approved voters. This affects 23 Democratic-led states, not the 27 red states. This is ABC News. One teens this week across a wide part of the U.S.
3: We're talking about this prolonged event taking place across much of the nation, anywhere from the southwest out towards the interior of our country, and the extreme heat warnings all across these regions. Now, the humidity added to the heat will bring those feels-like temperatures up to 110 in Omaha, 112 out towards Des Moines, and then that's all going to fuel the possibility of severe weather threats.
1: ABC meteorologist Leslie Lopez, the hottest of the hot may be Palm Springs, California, temperatures surging toward 120 next weekend. Theaters around the world are adding showtimes, trying to meet demand for The Odyssey. Problem is, people want to see it in IMAX, and it's 70-millimeter glory, but there are only 41 IMAX screens worldwide. Most of those theaters are already sold out through September. This weekend, it's second weekend in North American theaters. It took in an estimated $87 million. The global take so far, an estimated $640 million. Now that is epic. Wayne Cabot, ABC News.
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6: From the WKRK Forecast Center, this is meteorologist Steve Hamilton. We'll have some clouds around for the overnight hours. We're in the upper 60s, and then a few showers possible early in the day on Monday. Then we get a mix of sun and clouds, get ready for some heat and humidity. We're going up to 90 tomorrow. Heat index about 95. Clearing up on Monday night, then we have our next system rolling in from the Central Plains on Tuesday. That'll bring us a really good chance of showers and thunderstorms. Staying hot, though, about 90.

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Murphy sits right here in the corner of North Carolina, just a short drive from Georgia and Tennessee. And from here, we're sending Southern gospel music across the mountains on WKRK.

Right here in the mountains, faith and community still mean a lot. That's what this music is all about, and that's what you'll hear on Christian Radio, WKRK.

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1: ABC News, I'm Wayne Cabot. A lull this weekend from all sides in the Iran war has crude oil lower, international crude now at $90 a barrel. Gas prices $4.11 a gallon, same as yesterday, says AAA, but 12 cents higher than a week ago, 94 cents higher than a year ago. Republican Congressman Mike Turner of Ohio is on the Armed Services Committee and tells ABC's This Week.
2: Our allies and those in which they sell energy to are going to have to step up to the plate here. America, the United States cannot do this alone. There is economic pressure that can be placed on Iran.
1: Seattle police are looking for two people who parachuted from the iconic Space Needle Friday. They still haven't been found. They bought tickets, climbed a glass partition, and over they went, down 600 feet. Fires now approaching Bordeaux City in France, easing in the Madrid area. The European wildfires have more than 300,000 people evacuated. This is ABC News. Police in Germany looking for more suspects in a van ramming at a Pride event. From Berlin, ABC's Britt Klenet.
3: Police surrounding this mangled car they say was used in that deadly terror attack in Germany at a Pride parade that killed one person and injured over two dozen. It took authorities less than 24 hours to track down a suspect on the west side of the city. He was shot and killed after charging at police with a knife. Police are now investigating whether there was another suspect involved.
1: ABC's Morgan Norwood. Search is on for an American vacationer in Grenada.
4: 44-year-old Elizabeth Waddell was last seen on a beach on the southern coast of Grenada Wednesday afternoon. Liz flew to Grenada without her husband, Kalen. He's now on the ground in the country to help with the search. He spoke with Grenada Broadcasting Network.
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8: From the WKRK Forecast Center, this is meteorologist Steve Hamilton. We'll have some clouds around for the overnight hours. We're in the upper 60s, and then a few showers possible early in the day on Monday. Then we get a mix of sun and clouds. Get ready for some heat and humidity. We're going up to 90 tomorrow. Heat index about 95. Clearing up on Monday night, then we have our next system rolling in from the Central Plains on Tuesday. That'll bring us a really good chance of showers and thunderstorms. Staying hot, though, about 90.

The message in this music never goes out of style. Faith, hope, and encouragement. That's what we're all about on WKRK.

Hey, it's Greg Goodman. Nothing like a good Southern gospel song to brighten the day, and we've got plenty more coming up right here on Christian Radio, WKRK, serving the mountains of North Carolina, Georgia, and Tennessee.

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That spirit is a part of the music you hear on WKRK.

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I live in memory's garden, dear, the happy days we've known. In spring, I'll watch for roses red when fades the lilac blue. And in early fall, when brown leaves call, I'll catch a glimpse of you. Should you go first and I remain for battles to be fought, each thing you've touched along the way will be a hallowed spot. I'll hear your voice, I'll see your smile, and though blindly I may grope, the memory of your helping hand will buoy me on with hope. Should you go first and I remain to finish with the scroll, no lengthening shadows shall creep in to make this life seem droll. We've known so much of happiness, and we've had our cup of joy, but memory

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1: ABC News, I'm Wayne Cabot. Breaking from Seattle, as many as five victims of a shooting near the Space Needle where a large festival was going on. A pause in the Iran war tonight, but on social media, President Trump posting AI fakes of airstrikes on Karg Island. Democratic Senator Chris Van Hollen wondering how Trump intends to end a war entering month six.
2: I don't see a clear strategy, and there's never been a clear strategy. We should never have gotten into this senseless war, and we should end it now.
1: Republican Congressman Mike Turner admitting
3: there's bipartisan frustration on Capitol Hill. You're seeing it, you know, Republicans, Democrats that are showing their frustration with how this war is being, this conflict is being prosecuted.
1: Both were on ABC's This Week. President Trump will meet Benjamin Netanyahu for their first face-to-face since they started the war. He'll also meet Tuesday at the White House with Ukraine's president, who just authorized drone attacks deeper inside Russia. This is ABC News. Now, 350,000 people are under evacuation orders from fires in France and Spain. Big-time win for a part-time driver.
4: Corey Heim had never raced at Indianapolis prior to the Brickyard 400. Now, the 24-year-old driving a partial schedule for Michael Jordan's 2311 Racing can claim a win in his inaugural trip to the Brickyard.
5: Yeah, to come here and win, it's absolutely surreal. I mean, just couldn't fathom telling myself as a little kid that I was going to be a crown jewel winner one day. So to stay here and be able to soak that all in is a really special feeling for sure.
4: At the Indianapolis Motor Speedway, Will Clark, ABC News.
1: Also in Indy, ICE agents have deported 37-year-old Daniel Adongo. And if that name sounds familiar, he played two seasons as an NFL linebacker for the Indianapolis Colts. ICE says he had a criminal history and was here in the U.S. illegally. I'm Wayne Cabot, ABC News.
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8: From the WKRK Forecast Center, this is meteorologist Steve Hamilton. We'll have some clouds around for the overnight hours. We're in the upper 60s, and then a few showers possible early in the day on Monday. Then we get a mix of sun and clouds. Get ready for some heat and humidity. We're going up to 90 tomorrow. Heat index about 95. Clearing up on Monday night, then we have our next system rolling in from the Central Plains on Tuesday. That'll bring us a really good chance of showers and thunderstorms. Staying hot, though, about 90.

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We're glad you're listening to WKRK.

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We've got more great Southern gospel music coming right up.

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This is WKRK Murphy.

Hey, it's Greg Goodman. Southern gospel music has a way of reminding us that no matter what we're facing, there's always hope ahead. More great music is coming up.

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1: ABC News, I'm Wayne Cabot. A late-night shooting at the Seattle Center, site of a weekend festival. ABC affiliate KOMO spoke with a witness who thought he heard firecrackers.
2: But then there was a second volley, and that's when we saw people storming through the area across the Fisher Pavilion.
1: And we know people have been hit, but no details yet. A pause in U.S. attacks on Iran. Democrat Senator Chris Van Hollen on ABC's This Week said,
3: "We have depleted our interceptors, which are the weapons we use to intercept incoming Iranian attacks, which are obviously necessary to protect American troops."
1: A court ruling this weekend means some states don't have to follow a Trump executive order that makes the Postal Service create a list of approved voters for the midterms. This affects 23 Democratic-led states that sued, not the other 27 red states that did not. This is ABC News. The New York Times says DNC Chair Ken Martin was reported to HR for throwing a phone toward a subordinate as pressure builds in a campaign where Democrats are in debt and Republicans have a surplus. The DNC not commenting on the HR incident, but denies being late in paying its vendors. 24 hours after someone drove a van into a pride celebration, killing a man, German police killed the suspect. In Berlin, ABC's Britt Klenet.
4: Police say that officers fired at the man after he rushed towards them with a knife and that he died at the scene. Now, that's in the western part of the city in Spandau. And it followed a massive search operation to find this suspect. Authorities saying that all signs indicate that it was an Islamist terror attack and that the suspect did have a criminal history.
1: 300,000 people is how many have been chased from their homes in wildfires in France and Spain. That's the population of Orlando. Wayne Cabot, ABC News.
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7: From the WKRK Forecast Center, this is meteorologist Steve Hamilton. We'll have some clouds around for the overnight hours. We're in the upper 60s, and then a few showers possible early in the day on Monday. Then we get a mix of sun and clouds, get ready for some heat and humidity. We're going up to 90 tomorrow. Heat index about 95. Clearing up on Monday night, then we have our next system rolling in from the Central Plains on Tuesday. That'll bring us a really good chance of showers and thunderstorms. Staying hot, though, about 90.

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It's about faith, hope, and loving one another. 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
1: ABC News, I'm Wayne Cabot. Shooting in Seattle on one of the busiest weekends of the year. The Bite of Seattle drawing thousands. Unclear how many were hit by gunfire. This witness telling ABC affiliate KOMO.
2: A lot of people running. As soon as we evacuated, we saw a lot of cops come by. And the cops did great in coming as fast as possible. But yeah, I think we just need maybe some better security, metal detectors even here.
1: It's not peace, but a pause. ABC's Matt Rivers on why the war weapons are silent for now.
3: U.S. Ambassador to the UN Mike Waltz saying the lull in fighting is designed to give peace talks some space. But a New York Times report says Trump is also pulling back from escalations with Iran for fear it could dangerously drain the Pentagon's already diminished stockpile of Patriot anti-missile interceptors.
1: Trump will meet Tuesday with Israel's prime minister for the first face-to-face since they started the war. He'll also host Ukraine President Zelensky. This is ABC News. The big theatrical buzz this summer of 2026 is about a poem from the 8th century B.C.
4: Help me go home.
5: The Odyssey sailed through its second weekend atop the box office, collecting another $87 million in ticket sales. In just 2 weeks, the Greek epic has made over $286 million in North America. Disney's live-action Moana added another $10.5 million this weekend, good enough for second place.
6: It's good to see them fighting again.
7: It sure is.
5: Well, Toy Story 5, another Disney release, took in another $10 million. Disney is the parent company of ABC. Mike Dubusky, ABC News.
1: The Fed will decide on interest rates Wednesday. Here's ABC's Rena Roy.
8: The broader expectation is the Fed holds steady while watching to see whether higher energy prices start spilling into core inflation, meaning there is a chance we could see a rate hike later this year.
1: Mortgage rates are already up. I'm Wayne Cabot, ABC News.
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11: From the WKRK Forecast Center, this is meteorologist Steve Hamilton. We'll have some clouds around for the overnight hours. We're in the upper 60s, and then a few showers possible early in the day on Monday. Then we get a mix of sun and clouds. Get ready for some heat and humidity. We're going up to 90 tomorrow. Heat index about 95. Clearing up on Monday night. Then we have our next system rolling in from the Central Plains on Tuesday. That'll bring us a really good chance of showers and thunderstorms. Staying hot, though, about 90.

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1: ABC News, I'm Wayne Cabot. A late-night shooting at the Seattle Center, site of a weekend festival. ABC affiliate KOMO spoke with a witness who thought he heard firecrackers.
2: But then there was a second volley, and that's when we saw people storming through the area across the Fisher Pavilion.
1: And we know people have been hit, but no details yet. A pause in U.S. attacks on Iran. Democrat Senator Chris Van Hollen on ABC's This Week said,
3: "We have depleted our interceptors, which are the weapons we use to intercept incoming Iranian attacks, which are obviously necessary to protect American troops."
1: A court ruling this weekend means some states don't have to follow a Trump executive order that makes the Postal Service create a list of approved voters for the midterms. This affects 23 Democratic-led states that sued, not the other 27 red states that did not. This is ABC News. The New York Times says DNC Chair Ken Martin was reported to HR for throwing a phone toward a subordinate as pressure builds in a campaign where Democrats are in debt and Republicans have a surplus. The DNC not commenting on the HR incident, but denies being late in paying its vendors. 24 hours after someone drove a van into a pride celebration, killing a man, German police killed the suspect. In Berlin, ABC's Britt Klenet.
4: Police say that officers fired at the man after he rushed towards them with a knife and that he died at the scene. Now, that's in the western part of the city in Spandau, and it followed a massive search operation to find this suspect. Authorities saying that all signs indicate that it was an Islamist terror attack and that the suspect did have a criminal history.
1: 300,000 people is how many have been chased from their homes in wildfires in France and Spain. That's the population of Orlando. Wayne Cabot, ABC News.
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7: From the WKRK Forecast Center, this is meteorologist Steve Hamilton. We'll have some clouds around for the overnight hours. We're in the upper 60s, and then a few showers possible early in the day on Monday. Then we get a mix of sun and clouds, get ready for some heat and humidity. We're going up to 90 tomorrow. Heat index about 95. Clearing up on Monday night, then we have our next system rolling in from the Central Plains on Tuesday. That'll bring us a really good chance of showers and thunderstorms. Staying hot, though, about 90.

Sometimes all it takes is one good song to remind you that everything's going to be all right. That's what we love about this music on WKRK.

You never know what song might be just the encouragement someone needed to hear today. That's why we keep the music going right here on Christian Radio WKRK.

Murphy sits right here in the corner of North Carolina, just a short drive from Georgia and Tennessee. And from here, we're sending Southern gospel music across the mountains on WKRK.

It's amazing how a good song can change the whole mood of your day. And that's what we try to do here on WKRK. Just keep the encouragement coming. That particular song for you may be coming up next.

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Have you seen old age take those away who are special to our hearts? Listen then to what I say. 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

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If I know me, I could tell myself I'm better than the one who bowed their knees then went astray. Well, the fact is I know me.

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1: ABC News, I'm Wayne Cabot. Shooting in Seattle on one of the busiest weekends of the year. The Bite of Seattle drawing thousands. Unclear how many were hit by gunfire. This witness telling ABC affiliate KOMO.
2: A lot of people running. As soon as we evacuated, we saw a lot of cops come by. And the cops did great in coming as fast as possible. But yeah, I think we just need maybe some better security, metal detectors even here.
1: It's not peace, but a pause. ABC's Matt Rivers on why the war weapons are silent for now.
3: U.S. Ambassador to the UN Mike Waltz saying the lull in fighting is designed to give peace talks some space. But a New York Times report says Trump is also pulling back from escalations with Iran for fear it could dangerously drain the Pentagon's already diminished stockpile of Patriot anti-missile interceptors.
1: Trump will meet Tuesday with Israel's prime minister for the first face-to-face since they started the war. He'll also host Ukraine President Zelensky. This is ABC News. The big theatrical buzz this summer of 2026 is about a poem from the 8th century B.C.
4: Help me go home.
5: The Odyssey sailed through its second weekend atop the box office, collecting another $87 million in ticket sales. In just 2 weeks, the Greek epic has made over $286 million in North America. Disney's live-action Moana added another $10.5 million this weekend, good enough for second place.
6: It's good to see them fighting again.
7: It sure is.
5: Well, Toy Story 5, another Disney release, took in another $10 million. Disney is the parent company of ABC. Mike Dubusky, ABC News.
1: The Fed will decide on interest rates Wednesday. Here's ABC's Rena Roy.
8: The broader expectation is the Fed holds steady while watching to see whether higher energy prices start spilling into core inflation, meaning there is a chance we could see a rate hike later this year.
1: Mortgage rates are already up. I'm Wayne Cabot, ABC News.
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11: From the WKRK Forecast Center, this is meteorologist Steve Hamilton. We'll have some clouds around for the overnight hours. We're in the upper 60s, and then a few showers possible early in the day on Monday. Then we get a mix of sun and clouds, get ready for some heat and humidity. We're going up to 90 tomorrow. Heat index about 95. Clearing up on Monday night, then we have our next system rolling in from the Central Plains on Tuesday. That'll bring us a really good chance of showers and thunderstorms. Staying hot, though, about 90.

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Hey, it's Greg Goodman. So glad you decided to spend part of your day with us. More Southern Gospel music is coming up in just a bit on WKRK Murphy.

If you grew up in the mountains, chances are you grew up hearing music just like this. Southern Gospel is a part of who we are, and we're proud to share it every day on WKRK.

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1: ABC News, I'm Wayne Cabot. A late-night shooting at the Seattle Center, site of a weekend festival. ABC affiliate KOMO spoke with a witness who thought he heard firecrackers.
2: But then there was a second volley, and that's when we saw people storming through the area across the Fisher Pavilion.
1: And we know people have been hit, but no details yet. A pause in U.S. attacks on Iran. Democrat Senator Chris Van Hollen on ABC's This Week said,
3: "We have depleted our interceptors, which are the weapons we use to intercept incoming Iranian attacks, which are obviously necessary to protect American troops."
1: A court ruling this weekend means some states don't have to follow a Trump executive order that makes the Postal Service create a list of approved voters for the midterms. This affects 23 Democratic-led states that sued, not the other 27 red states that did not. This is ABC News. The New York Times says DNC Chair Ken Martin was reported to HR for throwing a phone toward a subordinate as pressure builds in a campaign where Democrats are in debt and Republicans have a surplus. The DNC not commenting on the HR incident, but denies being late in paying its vendors. 24 hours after someone drove a van into a pride celebration, killing a man, German police killed the suspect. In Berlin, ABC's Britt Klenet.
4: Police say that officers fired at the man after he rushed towards them with a knife and that he died at the scene. Now, that's in the western part of the city in Spandau, and it followed a massive search operation to find this suspect. Authorities saying that all signs indicate that it was an Islamist terror attack and that the suspect did have a criminal history.
1: 300,000 people is how many have been chased from their homes in wildfires in France and Spain. That's the population of Orlando. Wayne Cabot, ABC News.
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7: From the WKRK Forecast Center, this is meteorologist Steve Hamilton. We'll have some clouds around for the overnight hours. We're in the upper 60s, and then a few showers possible early in the day on Monday. Then we get a mix of sun and clouds, get ready for some heat and humidity. We're going up to 90 tomorrow. Heat index about 95. Clearing up on Monday night, then we have our next system rolling in from the Central Plains on Tuesday. That'll bring us a really good chance of showers and thunderstorms. Staying hot, though, about 90.

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We hold these truths to be self-evident, that all men are created equal, that they are endowed by their Creator with certain unalienable rights, that among these are life, liberty, and the pursuit of happiness.

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I'm Greg Goodman. Hope you're enjoying your day with Christian Radio, WKRK.

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More of it on the way, right here on Christian Radio, WKRK.

Hey, it's Greg Goodman. If you've been with us for a while today, thank you. And if you just found us on the dial, welcome. This is Christian Radio, WKRK, playing Southern Gospel music around the clock.

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1: ABC News, I'm Wayne Cabot. Shooting in Seattle on one of the busiest weekends of the year. The Bite of Seattle drawing thousands. Unclear how many were hit by gunfire. This witness telling ABC affiliate KOMO.
2: A lot of people running. As soon as we evacuated, we saw a lot of cops come by. And the cops did great in coming as fast as possible. But yeah, I think we just need maybe some better security, metal detectors even here.
1: It's not peace, but a pause. ABC's Matt Rivers on why the war weapons are silent for now.
3: U.S. Ambassador to the U.N. Mike Waltz saying the lull in fighting is designed to give peace talks some space. But a New York Times report says Trump is also pulling back from escalations with Iran for fear it could dangerously drain the Pentagon's already diminished stockpile of Patriot anti-missile interceptors.
1: Trump will meet Tuesday with Israel's prime minister for the first face-to-face since they started the war. He'll also host Ukraine President Zelensky. This is ABC News. The big theatrical buzz this summer of 2026 is about a poem from the 8th century B.C.
4: Help me go home.
5: The Odyssey sailed through its second weekend atop the box office, collecting another $87 million in ticket sales. In just 2 weeks, the Greek epic has made over $286 million in North America. Disney's live-action Moana added another $10.5 million this weekend, good enough for second place.
6: It's good to see them fighting again.
7: It sure is.
5: Or Toy Story 5, another Disney release, took in another $10 million. Disney is the parent company of ABC. Mike Dubusky, ABC News.
1: The Fed will decide on interest rates Wednesday. Here's ABC's Rena Roy.
8: The broader expectation is the Fed holds steady while watching to see whether higher energy prices start spilling into core inflation, meaning there is a chance we could see a rate hike later this year.
1: Mortgage rates are already up. I'm Wayne Cabot, ABC News.
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11: From the WKRK Forecast Center, this is meteorologist Steve Hamilton. We'll have some clouds around for the overnight hours. We're in the upper 60s, and then a few showers possible early in the day on Monday. Then we get a mix of sun and clouds. Get ready for some heat and humidity. We're going up to 90 tomorrow. Heat index about 95. Clearing up on Monday night. Then we have our next system rolling in from the Central Plains on Tuesday. That'll bring us a really good chance of showers and thunderstorms. Staying hot, though, about 90.

Pleasant and Chestnut Street. That's where the salt of the earth in this town go to meet. If you're not looking for it, you'll probably drive right by it.

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Hey, it's Greg Goodman. Southern gospel music has a way of reminding us that no matter what we're facing, there's always hope ahead. More great music is coming up.

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We play it all day and all night here on Christian Radio WKRK Murphy.

It's amazing how a good song can change the whole mood of your day. And that's what we try to do here on WKRK. Just keep the encouragement coming. That particular song for you may be coming up next.

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1: ABC News, I'm Sherry Preston. Witnesses describe the scene and the victims after last night's shooting at a food festival in downtown Seattle.
2: There was a guy shot in the leg. One female was surrounded by people helping her out. Another one was doing CPR. People were grabbing people, chairs to help them put them up, sit them up.
1: Three people were killed, four hurt, including a toddler. One suspect in custody in the mass shooting. Police are still looking for more who might have been involved. Genevieve became a Category 5 hurricane early this morning, the first in the East Pacific region in 2 years. Forecasters say it's expected to stay far out to sea on a course roughly parallel with the Mexican coast. French President Emmanuel Macron has called a crisis meeting today, focusing on monster uncontrolled wildfires that have forced more than 250,000 people to flee their homes in the Bordeaux region. The suspect in the deadly Berlin Pride attack that left one person dead and 29 hurt was shot and killed by police during a confrontation in a suburb of the city Sunday. This is ABC News. More than a dozen young kids at a summer camp in New Jersey getting sick after eating drug-laced chocolate. ABC's Tony Yates with more.
3: Cynthia Cunningham rushing her 12-year-old daughter to the hospital after getting the call from the East Orange YMCA camp that her child was given drug-laced chocolate by another camper.
4: It was about 13 children. They, for lack of better words, they look like zombies. It was really sad.
5: Cunningham says her child stayed in the hospital until doctors determined that she was absolutely fine. But she questions why the YMCA was allowed to reopen one day later, with this all still being a very active investigation.
1: Officials say one camper shared the mushrooms-infused chocolate with other kids. Back in a court in Miami today, the Tate brothers, the influencers fighting extradition to the UK to face rape and human trafficking charges. Two chances at some growing lottery jackpots. Tonight's Powerball up to $633 million. Tomorrow's Mega Millions, at least $800 million. I'm Sherry Preston, ABC News.
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8: From the WKRK Forecast Center, this is meteorologist Steve Hamilton. We'll have some clouds around for the overnight hours. We're in the upper 60s, and then a few showers possible early in the day on Monday. Then we get a mix of sun and clouds. Get ready for some heat and humidity. We're going up to 90 tomorrow. Heat index about 95. Clearing up on Monday night. Then we have our next system rolling in from the Central Plains on Tuesday. That'll bring us a really good chance of showers and thunderstorms. Staying hot, though, about 90.
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Tim Radford here on WKRK. You know, there's a lot of noise in the world today, but we're here to focus on the good news. I hope you find a moment of peace and reflection as we listen to these favorites together this morning, right here on the WKRK Morning Show.

0: Happy Monday. I'm Tim Radford here on WKRK. I hope your week is getting off to a wonderful start. We're kicking things off with a great selection of music to keep you encouraged and inspired all morning long. Thanks for choosing the morning show for your Monday routine.
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It's always time for a great Southern gospel song. Thanks for keeping it right here on WKRK Christian Radio in Murphy.

0: It's a great morning for some great harmony. You're listening to WKRK Murphy. We're proud to be your companion for the morning hours, bringing you the music that speaks to the soul. Stay tuned, because we have another set of favorites on the way.
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It's a great morning in the mountains. You're listening to WKRK, your home for Southern Gospel favorites. Whether you're in Murphy or listening across the state line, we're glad you're with us. Stick around. We have more music that lifts the spirit and encourages the soul.

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1: ABC News, I'm Sherry Preston. A food festival turning to terror in Seattle after police say two people started shooting at each other. Roberto Ramirez was there and heard it.
2: We suddenly heard some firecrackers, what I thought were firecrackers, and people started yelling, shooter, shooter. And there was like a stampede of people just running, knocking down a lot of products from the vendors.
1: Three people were killed, four more hurt, including a two-year-old boy. One suspect is in custody. Police are looking for a second. France's president.

0: Holding a crisis meeting today with wildfires raging through part of his country. Flames in the southwestern part of France have burned through an area about four times the size of Paris. Ukraine's president will meet with a new British prime minister today. It's the first visit by a foreign leader for new British Prime Minister Andy Burnham. The pause of the war with Iran holding for now. The U.S. and Iran holding off on any new attacks for a second straight day on Sunday. This is ABC News. OpenAI Chief Sam Altman will be at the White House this week seeking approval for the company's most powerful generative AI model yet. Here's ABC's Sophie Flay.
1: For decades, Hollywood has imagined the possibility of artificial intelligence becoming too powerful for humans to control.
2: Skynet has become self-aware.
1: Now, Altman is taking that debate to Washington, meeting with the Trump administration this week to showcase OpenAI's most powerful model yet and to push for its approval. The system, capable of solving an 80-year-old math problem, could also take on complex tasks for businesses and the government. But that same ability to act more independently is also raising safety concerns.
0: Among them, the OpenAI system that was able to hack into another AI platform on its own during a recent security test. After first exploring the possibility of a merger with American Airlines, the Wall Street Journal is reporting this morning that United is now asking Delta about the idea of becoming one. Sherry Preston, ABC News.
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5: For the WKRK Forecast Center, I'm meteorologist Jennifer Naramore. Plenty of sunshine coming our way for today. Small in chance for showers and our high temperature mid-70s mountains, upper 80s for the valleys, and we're dry as the night goes on, our low 65 to 70. It's a ramping up of shower and thunderstorm chances returning by Tuesday afternoon and evening. Could see some strong to isolated severe storms with one of the main threats damaging winds. Low 90s for the high on Tuesday into the valleys. We're back right around 75 for the mountains.
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If you're just crossing the state line this morning, welcome to WKRK. I'm Tim Radford. We're proud to serve our listeners from Hayesville to Ducktown and everywhere in between. 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

0: Good morning, friends. You are listening to WKRK right here in Murphy, and we're always glad to have you along for the ride. Southern gospel music has a way of lifting your spirit and reminding you of what really matters. Let's keep the music going.
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3: 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There have been multiple days of very high demand on the system, with temperatures in the upper 90s into the 100s, and the system has performed well. 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

Heading into the office or the job site this morning, Tim Radford here to remind you to keep a song in your heart today. It'll make the work go a little faster and the day a little brighter. 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

Just a quick reminder between the songs, you are appreciated and you are loved. Wishing you a morning filled with peace and a day filled with purpose from all of us here at WKRK. Stick around. More of the great music you love is coming right up.

0: Wherever your travels take you across Western North Carolina today, stay safe and keep it tuned in right here to The Morning Show on WKRK. I'm Tim Radford, and it's my goal to keep your morning bright with the best music on this side of the mountains. Glad you're here.
1: She could barely remember life without pain. 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
1: ABC News, I'm Sherry Preston. The hunt is on in Seattle for a second shooter after gunfire tore through a food festival. This woman was there and ran for her life.
2: We went inside the first building because we saw a few people going to a building. So we went in there and we went like down the stairs and we just hid in the garage.
1: Police now think two people started shooting at each other. Three people are dead, another four hurt, including a two-year-old. Relative quiet in the Middle East with a pause in the war. ABC's Matt Rivers is in Jordan.
3: We have paused military operations against Iran and the Iranians have done the same. It's now been more than 2 days that we've seen without any strikes going back and forth between both countries after the better part of 2 weeks of both of those countries trading lethal strikes. So, you know, the question is, why is that happening? Well, what's clear is that there is some diplomacy going on.
1: The pause also allowing for oil prices to fall. Hundreds of thousands of people evacuated in France and Spain in the midst of wildfires. This is ABC News. Democrats in Maine have found a new Senate candidate after Graham Platner resigned amid multiple sexual misconduct allegations. The new name is Troy Jackson, and he is a fifth-generation logger. The question is, will that be enough to help the Democrats unseat longtime Republican Senator Susan Collins?
4: Troy Jackson lacks what some Republicans are saying, Riz, the Riz factor that Graham Platner undoubtedly has. Now, Susan Collins doesn't either. That's not what she's known for. She's really known as much more of a workhorse than a show horse. But it'll be interesting because one thing Collins has been able to do is survive. She's been winning for decades in Maine, right, even as the state has trended more Democratic, and she hasn't done it in a flashy way. So this is an intriguing matchup, and it can't be more critical for Democrats.
1: ABC Washington Bureau Chief Rick Klein on our daily podcast. Start here. Attorneys for influencers Andrew and Tristan Tate will meet with federal prosecutors in Miami today as their lawyers continue fighting the brothers' extradition on rape and sex trafficking charges in the UK. Sherry Preston, ABC News.
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7: For the WKRK Forecast Center, I'm meteorologist Jennifer Naramore. Plenty of sunshine coming our way for today. Small in chance for showers and our high temperature mid-70s mountains, upper 80s for the valleys, and we're dry as the night goes on, our low 65 to 70. It's a ramping up of shower and thunderstorm chances returning by Tuesday afternoon and evening. Could see some strong to isolated severe storms with one of the main threats damaging winds. Low 90s for the high on Tuesday into the valleys. We're back right around 75 for the mountains.
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Stay tuned because there's always another great Southern Gospel song right around the corner.

0: We're so grateful for the artists who continue to write and sing songs that encourage people and point them in a positive direction. 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

From Cherokee County over to Polk and Fannin, you're listening to The Morning Show on WKRK. I'm Tim Radford, and I've got a great morning of music lined up for you. There's truly no place like the mountains, especially with a little bit of Southern gospel to start the day off right.

0: 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Watching the mist burn off the mountains is a beautiful sight and a reminder of the one who created it all. I'm glad you're with us on the morning show as we start this brand new day together.
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0: Tim Radford here. Just a reminder this morning, no matter what you're facing, you don't have to walk through it alone. I hope the music we play here on WKRK provides a little extra strength on your journey today. Let's lean into these lyrics together.
1: Listen as Randy sings this, boy, it thrills my soul. It's entitled When the Son of Life Goes Down.

0: ABC News, I'm Sherry Preston. Deadly violence at a food festival in Seattle. Some people there initially thought the popping they heard was fireworks. Brian Barker knew right away.
1: My gut feeling was that it was shots, because I'm originally from Texas, so I know what shots are.
0: Those shots hitting several people. Three are dead, four more hurt. Police think two suspects started shooting at each other, but only one is in custody. New violence in the Middle East, even as the U.S. and Iran go into another day of the pause in fighting. Saudi Arabia has just said it shot down drones launched from Iraq, fired by militias backed by Iran. Here's ABC's Karen Waugh.
2: Iran's foreign ministry is calling weekend talks with the U.S. ally Oman fruitful, with both sides working on a plan to keep ships moving safely through the Strait of Hormuz. But the U.S. ambassador to the U.N. says Tehran itself is divided.
0: Dangerously hot weather settling in over much of the country. 120 million Americans are under heat alerts. This is ABC News. The first ever national midterm political convention is about 6 weeks away, and a non-traditional GOP agenda is still being worked out, says ABC's Jim Ryan in Dallas.
3: The organizers of September's two-day event in Dallas acknowledge using the term convention loosely. There'll be no delegate voting or platform to discuss. Instead, Texas GOP Chair Dorinda Randall posted on X.
4: This is a rally and a fundraiser designed to bring Republicans together to help us win in November.
3: The speaker list has not been made public, although President Trump is expected to headline. It's a prelude to the actual 2028 Republican National Convention to be held in Houston. Jim Ryan, ABC News in Dallas-Fort Worth.
0: Putting food on the table is taking money out of our savings. A new survey says nearly one in five American adults are dipping into savings just to pay for groceries, and more than 5% are being forced to use payday advance loans to buy food. The Urban Institute, which conducted the survey, says food costs are up 32% in the last 5 years. Sherry Preston, ABC News.
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7: Well, good Monday morning to you. My goodness, the sun's peeking through. It was foggy. Actually, I got rained on coming into work this morning. So there's, you know, that tiny chance of rain. 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
2: For the WKRK Forecast Center, I'm meteorologist Jennifer Naramore. Plenty of sunshine coming our way for today. Small in chance for showers and our high temperature mid-70s mountains, upper 80s for the valleys, and we're dry as the night goes on, our low 65 to 70. It's a ramping up of shower and thunderstorm chances returning by Tuesday afternoon and evening. Could see some strong to isolated severe storms with one of the main threats damaging winds. Low 90s for the high on Tuesday into the valleys. We're back right around 75 for the mountains.
3: Hot and humid conditions expected today and tomorrow. Heat index mid-90s to low 100s. Okay, so please stay hydrated.

0: You remember me telling you last week that Clint Brown of Southbound has been in the hospital. His bandmate Seth J. Elby gives us an update on Clint's condition.
1: On Tuesday, he was in severe pain, went to the ER, and they admitted him and ran several tests and was concerned with heart issues and stuff like that, but they were able to rule that out, thank God. They found there was some issues with his gallbladder, so on Thursday, he had gallbladder surgery and they removed it. There was infection in that, so they were able to remove his gallbladder and he was able to rest, feeling better. He's in great spirits. We thank everybody for your thoughts and your prayers and your calls and your text messages, but he's doing good. We did cancel a few dates for the next couple weeks just so he has time to rest and fully recuperate. Our next date for Southbound will be at the Ark Wednesday, August 19th.
0: All right. That is good to hear. Glad it wasn't heart issues. And here's Southbound's Monday Motivation.
2: Hey, everybody, this is Southbound, and this is your Monday Motivation. You know, one of our greatest examples of triumphs, trials, tragedies, victories is the man called David in the Bible. God did that so that we could all identify our lives with his. And one of the things David said that has stuck with me throughout my whole life, he said, when I need strength, when I need encouragement, he said, lead me to the rock that is higher than I. There's a rock in your life waiting for you to follow so that victory can come in your life. Go to the rock of your salvation.

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2: It's 922, 72 degrees and sunshine. Well, kind of sunny.
3: 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Really, the initial vision is just have a song that I know Mama would be proud of. And you know what? Mama would be saying right now, "I gave them that idea."
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2: It is Monday, July 27th. On our birthday list, Luke Williamson, Charles Moore, Amanda Lance, Don Picklesheimer, Michael Stiles, Alexandria Alex Taylor, Amber Hardin, Debbie Puckett, Jennifer Lesser, Van Dilbeck, Ricky McCollum, Taylor Burt, and Gabriel Ritchie. That's my list for July 27th. Happy birthday to all of you from all of us at WKRK.

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3: It was about 10:45, and I had been at a Gaither taping at Belmont and was on my way home, and I had gotten all these flood warnings on my phone because it had rained like crazy in Nashville, and I got a message that they had closed Old Lebanon Dirt Road, which is where we live. I was like, oh, I don't know how to get home. And then I thought, no, I'll just go this other way, cut across on the back way to our house, and was just driving along. And I went down this hill. All of a sudden, I faintly see two cars like on the right side of me in the ditch. And I was like, what is going on? And suddenly, like a flash, I hit a wall of water in my car. I have never experienced anything like that in my whole entire life. I felt so scared. I put my foot to the gas as hard as I could, trying to like get through it. And my engine was sputtering. And thank goodness, my car just went through it. And I guess I was just a few inches high enough, because the cars that I saw next to me that were floating were like little cars. I have no doubt that God's angels were over me last night pushing me through the water, because I don't know how else to explain it. Like, there's no reason why I should have made it through that water.
2: And that's why they say, turn around, don't drown. Mm-hmm. We're so glad she made that through. And here is Sarah Davidson and her bandmates with High Road with That's What Love Is, and another one.

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2: July 26th, yesterday, marked 2 years since the plane crash that took the lives of 7 individuals, including members of the Neelands. Anniversaries like this are especially difficult for family members. Please lift them in your prayers. We remember the Neelands with their song, Three Nails Instead, and the late Jason Clark sets it up.
3: Studying the 7 last words of Jesus. It's a study by Leonard Sweet, was one of my favorite speakers. The 7 last words of Jesus. It's on YouTube. It's really powerful. In those words, when Jesus was on the cross, he never said, I love you. He obviously displayed love in his actions and his sacrifice, but those words never came out of his mouth. Words come easy, right? Actions are the tough thing. That just blew me away. This is the song that came out of that story.

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1: ABC News, I'm Sherry Preston. Chaos amid gunfire at a Seattle food festival.
2: They were stepping over people. There was a lot of food on the floor, and there were people on the floor. There were kids, strollers.
1: Roberto Ramirez caught in the crush of people running when police say two people started shooting at each other. Three are dead, four more hurt. One of those suspects is in custody. Officials in France say a major wildfire has stopped growing, but the fires in France and Spain are still burning. The Bordeaux wine country still threatened. And over the border in Spain, ABC's Marcus Moore.
3: Spain declaring their first ever national emergency due to fires. More than 100,000 people either evacuating or ordered to shelter in place. Outside Valencia Saturday, authorities say a 78-year-old man was found dead, the country's first fire casualty.
1: The pause in fighting holding between the U.S. and Iran, but Saudi Arabia says it shot down drones fired by an Iranian-backed militia. This is ABC News. OpenAI chief Sam Altman at the White House this week seeking approval for the company's most powerful generative AI model yet.
4: The system, capable of solving an 80-year-old math problem, could also take on complex tasks for businesses and the government. But that same ability to act more independently is also raising safety concerns. After OpenAI system was able to hack into another AI platform called Hugging Face during a security test. Hugging Face's CEO calls the hack unprecedented.
1: ABC Sophie Flay. President Trump tours a GM factory in Milford, Michigan today and is expected to defend his tariff policies. Michigan is a state that heavily relies on Canada, and recent 50% tariff increases on imported auto parts and other items have created some serious concerns there. UN Development Program warning that Iran and the war, rising energy and food prices because of it, have the potential to pushing 45 million more people into poverty in the coming years. I'm Sherry Preston, ABC News.
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This is a test of the emergency alerting system. The broadcasters of your area, in voluntary cooperation with federal, state, and local authorities, have developed this system to keep you informed in the event of an emergency. Had this been an actual emergency, the attention signal you just heard would have been followed by official information, news, or instructions. This station serves the tri-state area of western North Carolina, northern Georgia, and eastern Tennessee. This concludes this test of the emergency alerting system.

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2: From the WKRK Forecast Center, I'm meteorologist Jennifer Naramore. Plenty of sunshine coming our way for today. Small in chance for showers and our high temperature mid-70s mountains, upper 80s for the valleys, and we're dry as the night goes on, our low 65 to 70. It's a ramping up of shower and thunderstorm chances returning by Tuesday afternoon and evening. Could see some strong to isolated severe storms with one of the main threats damaging winds. Low 90s for the high on Tuesday into the valleys. We're back right around 75 for the mountains.

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1: It is 10:19, 73 degrees, and, well, they call it sunny. I'm going to call it partly cloudy.
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0: From the WKRK Forecast Center, I'm meteorologist Jennifer Naramore. Plenty of sunshine coming our way for today. Small in chance for showers and our high temperature mid-70s mountains, upper 80s for the valleys, and we're dry. As the night goes on, our low 65 to 70. It's a ramping up of shower and thunderstorm chances returning by Tuesday afternoon and evening. Could see some strong to isolated severe storms with one of the main threats damaging winds. Low 90s for the high on Tuesday into the valleys. We're back right around 75 for the mountains.
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4: 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Let's begin the program with prayer. Dear Father, we thank you that we're able to take a few moments and open up your word and study together this evening. And we ask for your special blessing to be with us, be with those listening wherever they might be, and lead us, Lord, into clear understanding of the Bible. For we ask this in Jesus' name. Amen.
3: Amen.
4: Well, Pastor Doug, you open up by sharing some interesting facts about...
3: I've got a fact for you now. It's called, it's about liquid paper. Back in the 1950s, Betty Nesmith had a good secretarial job at a Dallas bank. This was when she noticed that there was a problem that intrigued her. Before the days of digital word processors, correcting a typing error was a difficult and messy business. She thought there must be a better way. Having some art experience, she knew that artists often painted over their errors. At home, Betty put some white water-based paint in a little bottle with a small paintbrush, and she took her simple invention to the office. It worked perfectly. So for 5 years, Betty quietly used her white correction paint to cover typing mistakes. Even though some bosses frowned on the practice, soon all the secretaries in her building were using what she then called mistake out. With some help from her son, the high school chemistry teacher, they helped improve the formula so that it would dry more quickly. It became so popular, Betty attempted to sell the product idea to various companies, including IBM, but they all turned her down. In 1956, she began selling her typewriter correction fluid out of the kitchen, later expanding to a portable metal building in her backyard. As the product became an indispensable tool to the secretarial trade, she formed her own company and changed the name to Liquid Paper. By 1979, her company employed 200 people and made 25 million bottles of liquid paper each year. This is when the Gillette company bought Betty's company for $47.5 million. I guess it turns out a simple invention to cover mistakes was a very popular idea. And don't you wish there was an invention that would help us cover the mistakes of life? Or maybe there is.
4: You know, Pastor Doug, there is, and that's probably a free offer that we're going to be talking about today that talks about how a person can be forgiven, where the sins of life can be covered.
3: You know, there's some scriptures in Isaiah 1:18. It says, "Come now, let us reason together, says the Lord. Though your sins are like scarlet, they'll be white as snow." Then you can go to Revelation 7:14, and here it's talking about those who are saved out of the great tribulation. It says, "They have washed their robes and made them white in the blood of the Lamb." And so there is, in the gospel, it tells us about something that helps us wash away the mistakes of life and the sins of life. And we have a book that highlights
4: We do.
3: That.
4: The book is entitled Baptism, Is It Really Necessary? And I'm reminded of what the people said when Peter was preaching and they were convicted and they said, "What shall we do to be saved?" And Peter said, "Well, repent and be baptized." Well, baptism, is it really necessary for the Christian today? Well, this book gets into that subject and explains how we can have our sins washed away and how baptism is connected with that. It's our free offer for today. If you'd like to receive it, just give us a call on our resource phone number. That number is 800-835-6747. Again, that number is 800-835-6747. And you can ask for the book called Baptism, Is It Really Necessary? And we'll be happy to send it to anybody who calls and asks.
3: All right, what do we have for the phones if people are calling in? By the way, we do still have two lines open. If you want to call in with your Bible question, 800-463-7297.
4: First caller this evening is Jasmine, listening in Louisiana. Jasmine, welcome to the program.
5: Hello, Pastor.
3: Evening. Get real close to your phone.
5: Okay.
3: And your question.
5: You hear me better now?
3: I do hear you a little better.
5: Okay. Thank you both. Thank you both for your ministry. My question tonight is, I've always thought that the world was populated in all the different parts by Adam and Eve, maybe through like a Pangea kind of continental structure.
3: Uh-huh.
5: After the flood, that, you know, they were separated. But I was thinking that as we all descend from Shem, Ham, and Japheth, how did all the different areas get populated, and why were those kingdoms, like in the Americas and in the Chinese dynasties, not mentioned in like Daniel 2, for instance?
3: All right. Well, good question. First of all, you are correct that the world's nations, the continents, were populated following the Tower of Babel by the descendants of Noah. And, you know, there have been some studies on human migration that has been done by National Geographic where they track DNA. And it's a very interesting, and it seems to be a fairly precise science. And they're seeing now that, for instance, the Americas, the original people, most of them, some came from Polynesia to South America. It's interesting. They see that a few boats evidently made it. But most of them came in from Mongolia across the Bering Strait. You know, the theory is that when shortly after the flood, there was something of an ice age. And they were able to cross there either by foot or a very short jaunt in a boat. And the reason that Daniel chapter 2, when it talks about the primary kingdoms being Babylon, Medo-Persia, Greece, and Rome, Daniel 2 is only dealing with the kingdoms of the world and the empires that occupied God's people, namely Israel.
5: Gotcha.
3: So Babylon, Medo-Persia, Greece, Rome, all occupied God's people, and so they're mentioned in Scripture in a specific way. Of course, there were great empires among the Aztecs and the Incas and the Chinese and others, but they're not mentioned because they had at that time no direct impact on the nation of Israel.
5: Great. Yeah, that makes a lot of sense.
3: Hey, well, we appreciate your calling in. And, you know, we do have a timeline on that talks about some of the different kingdoms. And if you type in BibleHistory.com, BibleHistory.com, that'll take you to the Amazing Facts Bible History Timeline. It's a great study tool. A lot of people have saved it in their favorites, and they go there again and again. I use it.
4: Mm-hmm. I believe Daniel chapter 2 is also there. You look up the different kingdoms, Babylon, Medo-Persia, right. Greece, Rome. It's all put in the timeline, and then some of the other things that we read about in the Bible, how it all connected together. So just a great resource, BibleHistory.com, and that'll give you more information. Our next call is Marie, listening from Alberta. Marie, welcome to the program.
6: Yes. Hi there.
3: Hi.
6: Pastor Doug, I have a three-part question for you. Can you hear me?
3: Yes, loud and clear.
6: Okay. Can you explain exactly what is God's grace, and does it replace God's holy Sabbath and the moral law? Where in the Bible does it say we can pick and choose the Ten Commandments?
3: Okay, well, first of all, God's grace is the pardoning salvation of the Lord, where we receive unmerited or undeserved favor from God for both pardon and power. People always think about God's grace as his winking at our weakness, but God's grace also supplies. He gives us power to do his will, and that's part of his grace as well. The moral law, and for those listening, moral law is sometimes called the Decalogue, is another term for the Ten Commandments. And of course, all of the Ten Commandments are not suggestions. They're not optional. God does not give a 10 or 20% discount on the Ten Commandments. He commands us to keep them all. That would include the fourth commandment, which is the Sabbath that Marie was just asking about. And we're not told anywhere that we get to pick and choose. I mean, these are the commandments of God. And sin is, according to the New Testament, sin is the transgression of God's law. So when we lie, it is a sin. When we steal, when we murder, adultery, those are sins. And so, you know, we're never allowed to break God's law without being in jeopardy of sin, and the penalty for sin is death. So that's why we need God's forgiving grace and his grace to give us power to live new lives, to repent of our sins, and to have our sins washed in the blood of the Lamb, as we mentioned earlier. But we appreciate that. You know, we do have a book. We'll send you a free copy called The Riches of His Grace, Marie. Talks about the grace of God. And if you call the resource number, they'll send you a free copy.
4: The number to call is 800-835-6747. You can ask for the book called The Riches of His Grace. We'll be happy to send that to you, Marie, or anybody who calls and asks. Again, that number is 800-835-6747. If you have a Bible question, our phone line here to the studio is 800-463-7297. Our next call is Fred, listening from Connecticut. Fred, welcome to the program.
7: Yes, good evening.
3: Evening.
7: I wanted to ask you how much you know about the lunar Sabbath.
3: Well, in the Bible, of course, at creation, it tells us that the seventh day was the Sabbath. He created the world in 6 days. He made one more day for his special appointment. God, in the beginning, it says he blessed that day, hallowed it. And what God did, he made for man. Genesis said the Sabbath, I'm sorry, Jesus said, the Sabbath was made for man. God didn't make it for himself. He made it to be a blessing to man. Then years later, during the ceremonial laws, at the beginning of every month, they had called the new moon. Their months were divided by the moon back then. That's where we get the word for moon. It was, or the word for month, rather. And they used to have a new moon Sabbath. Well, that could come on a different day of the week, just like, you know, calendar dates fall on different days of the week. So the lunar Sabbaths did not always line up with the weekly Sabbath. The lunar Sabbath was never treated as importantly as the weekly Sabbath of the Ten Commandments. It was more part of the ceremonial law, and you find it was nailed to the cross when you read in, let me see, Colossians chapter 2, don't let anyone judge you in regard to Sabbath days, which are shadows of things to come. He's talking about the ceremonial Sabbaths and feast days that were part of that ceremonial law. So we do have a book that talks about feast days and Sabbaths, Fred. We can send you a free copy. Would you like
7: yes,
3: that?
7: I've called the resource line before.
3: All right. Well, if you'd like that, we would be happy to send it to you, ask you to read it, and then share it with a friend.
4: The number to call for that is 800-835-6747. That is the resource phone line. Just ask for the book called Feast Days and Sabbaths. We'll be happy to send that to anybody who calls and asks. Thank you for your call, Fred. Our next caller is Eldon, listening from Nevada. Eldon, welcome to the program.
8: Yes, hello. This is Alvin Ganey from Las Vegas. Peace and blessings to both of you.
3: Thank you. Thank you for calling.
8: Pastor Doug, I have a question for you, and it's 1 Timothy chapter 4, verses 3 through 5, where Timothy warns of religious leaders that tell you what to eat and what not to eat, and calling unclean what God has created. Can you possibly give a little bit more information on that?
3: Sure. Yeah, I'd like to actually read the verses before to get the context. So if you look in 1 Timothy chapter 4, it says, "The Spirit speaks expressly, saying that in the latter times some will depart from the faith, giving heed to deceiving spirits and doctrines of devils, speaking lies and hypocrisy, having their own conscience seared with a hot iron, forbidding to marry." All right, so right away it's telling us about a group that would forbid some of its people to marry. Well, there are some churches that forbid their pastors to marry. "And commanding to abstain from foods which God created to be received with thanksgiving of them that know and believe the truth." Meaning that, first of all, Paul dealt with people in his day. There were Jewish leaders that were saying that you could not eat food that God said was clean because it had been offered to a pagan god. And Paul said, the idol is nothing. And, you know, if someone offers their goat or their sheep or their chicken to an idol before they butcher it and you buy it at the meat market, says it doesn't mean that you're worshiping that god. Be kind of like a church telling their members you can't eat at that Chinese restaurant because they got a little statue of Buddha by the cash register. And, you know, some people take it that far. And but there's also a church that says on certain days of the week you can and can't eat fish. Whether it's clean or not, biblically, was not the issue. It says they're saying you can't eat things that God says you can eat. And so, you know, I think that we all know there was a church that sort of ruled Europe for about 1,200 years. They told their priests they could not marry. They said that you could eat fish on some days and not on other days. And it fulfills this prediction pretty accurately. So that makes sense?
8: Yeah, yes, it does. I was a little bit confused. I spoke to a Jew regarding the Mosaic Law, and I asked him about kosher laws. And he said, he asked me, are you Jewish? I said, no, I'm a Gentile. He said, well, you're a Gentile. You can eat whatever you want. But he said, we're Jewish, and the Mosaic Law was given to Jews only and not to the Gentiles.
3: Well, he's mistaken because the difference between clean and unclean food was clearly given to Gentiles. And my argument for that would be Noah, who lived long before Abraham and long before circumcision, was told, of course, everybody listening to my voice right now, in case you don't know it, you're related to Noah. Noah was told to take on the ark the clean animals by sevens and the unclean animals by two. So God made a distinction between clean and unclean for everybody. It goes all the way back.
4: And a reason for that distinction that goes all the way back to, right after the fall, is that the sacrificial system was instituted right after Adam and Eve sinned. And at that point, a distinction was made between what animals could be sacrificed and what animals couldn't be sacrificed. And that principle is an establishment from way before the flood.
3: So anyway, I respectfully, even though I am half Jewish, I respectfully disagree with the Jew that said that God doesn't care what Gentiles eat. I don't know why God would care that Jews are holy and not care that other people are holy. Anyway, hey, thank you very much, Alden, for your question. And we do have a booklet, if you've not seen it before, and it's called God's Health Plan. It talks about the clean and the unclean food and where that's mentioned in the Bible.
4: The number to call is 800-835-6747. You can ask for the study guide called God's Free Health Plan. We'll be happy to send this to anybody who calls and asks. Again, that number is 800-835-6747. Our next caller that we have is Joe, listening from Rio Linda, California. Joe, welcome to the program.
9: Thank you. My question has to do with Sabbath.
3: Okay.
9: It was designed to have rest and relaxation for that period of time. Why would not going to a movie be considered relaxing?
3: Well, the Sabbath is more than just rest and relaxation. If you look in Leviticus 23, it calls the Sabbath a holy convocation. And that means it's a time for us to come together to worship. And in Isaiah, is it 58, where God says, not speaking your own words or finding your own pleasure. And so we're to set aside that time from worldly pleasure. Now, if a person is watching Christian programming, like sermons on Sabbath, sometimes we turn on a couple of Christian channels on Sabbath and we'll listen to other preachers. And that's, you know, I think, consistent with doing something holy.
4: Yeah, the verse you're thinking of is Isaiah 58, verse 13.
3: So that would be my response to that, Joe, is, you know, would Jesus be going to a movie to watch Terminator on Sabbath? Probably not. And, you know, the Bible talks about buying and selling. And so for the typical feeder, you also have to buy a ticket. And it says on Sabbath, we shouldn't be getting involved in merchandising, buying and selling. And so I just think for a number of reasons, that would probably not be consistent with the good Sabbath keeping. There's a lot of other good ways to rest, though.
9: Oh, yeah. That was just one of my questions. Thank you.
3: All right. Hey, appreciate that, Joe. Good question.
4: Next caller is Floyd, listening from Antelope, California. Floyd, welcome to the program.
10: Thank you. My question is, about 30 years ago, I was going to Revelation Seminar,
3: Yeah.
10: And the teacher in the Revelation seminar, he would take a match and light it and burn it. This was when they had to read a Revelation Bible. They gave those Bibles away with the Revelation seminar. After they stopped giving the red ones, they started giving brown ones away. I really liked the red one better because it had more commentary in it. But he would light the match and said, when it burned, it burns up. So when a person would go to hell, they wouldn't burn forever, that they would burn up. But the Bible says that we are corruptible, so corruptible things would burn, like being cremated now. You would burn to ashes. But then when you raise from the dead, then the body will be incorruptible. So if it's incorruptible, how could it burn up into ashes?
3: All right.
10: A resurrected body. Well,
3: all right, good question. First of all, the promise is that the saved, and this is 1 Corinthians 15, it is only the saved that come out of the graves with incorruptible bodies. There's no promise that the wicked are going to be raised with incorruptible bodies. Secondly, if you read in Malachi chapter 4, it says, behold, the day comes that will burn as an oven, and all the proud and all that do wickedly will be stubble. The day that comes will burn them up. It will leave them neither root nor branch. But unto you that fear my name shall the Son of Righteousness arise with healing in his wings, and you will go forth and tread upon the wicked, for they will be ashes under the soles of your feet. And so the wicked, there's no question, there's a number of scriptures that say the wicked become ashes. And again, it says that Revelation 20, they are consumed. It tells us the wicked will consume away into smoke. They are burnt up. So there's quite a few verses that say the wicked, after their judgment, every man is punished. There is a lake of fire. We don't question hellfire. That's pretty clear. But as far as the time, their last conscious thought is sort of an eternal thought that they're dying in this fire. And so, you know, it's frozen in time. But as far as God having a torture chamber a billion years from now where people are still burning, the Bible doesn't teach that. The Bible says that all things are made new. There's no more pain, no more sorrow, no more crying. Sinners are not immortalized. So we've got a whole lesson on that, Floyd, if you'd like us to send you a copy.
10: Okay.
3: You know, Pastor Ross will give you a number. It's called, the lesson's called Is the Devil in Charge of Hell?
4: The number to call is 800.
10: Wait, say that again.
4: It's called, the lesson is called Is the Devil in Charge of Hell? That's the name of the lesson. Is the Devil in Charge of Hell? And we'll be happy to send that to anybody who calls and asks. The number is 800-835-6747. Just ask for the study guide called Is the Devil in Charge of Hell? And if you have access to the World Wide Web, and it seems nowadays nobody does not have access to the World Wide Web, we do have a website dedicated to the Bible truth of hell. It's called helltruth.com. It's mm-hmm. got a lot of scriptures there, some video you can watch on sermons related to the subject. Anything more you'd want to know about the subject of hell in the Bible, it's there on that website, helltruth.com. So I encourage you to take a look at that. Thank you for your call, Floyd. Our next caller is Jerry, listening in Oregon. Jerry, welcome to the program.
11: Yes, good afternoon. Good evening, Pastors Ross and Pat and Batchelor. I was very touched by the family members of that Charleston prayer meeting shooting who forgave that man who did the shooting, and mm-hmm. that kind of got me to thinking. Normally, when they forgive this man, and now when you appear in court to give your victim impact statement, should you, under those conditions, plead for clemency for this person? And if you do, should the jury consider it, given Leviticus 24 verse 17, it says, for he who takes another man's life shall surely be put to death.
3: Now, that's a good question. There, in some cases, when family members can make a statement before sentencing, I've actually been to sentencings like that. Sometimes it's in the hands of a jury, and sometimes it's in the hand of a judge. Usually it's in the hands of a judge. And frequently, the law or a plea bargain has already been made before families make their statements. But it is, the judge does have the discretion. If someone, for instance, is going to get the death penalty and the family says, we forgive this person, please forgive them and maybe give them life or something, And that may factor in the judge's decision if he's, you know, hanging in the balance. But there are clear laws that the judges need to follow no matter what a person might say. If you go to the police and you say, I realize this person stole my car and I just want to forgive them, well, you may not file for civil damages, but they're still going to prosecute this person for the felony of stealing a car. So because they've broken a law that, you know, other people will be threatened by. It's one thing to forgive a person and say, I have no malice towards you, but that doesn't always mean they should not pay any kind of penalty for their crime. Because if everybody forgives everybody who commits a crime, pretty soon criminals are emboldened. But it's remarkable when people can say that they forgive when someone has murdered a loved one. That takes a supernatural forgiveness. Hey, thank you very much, Jerry. We appreciate that. And I've got a sermon online that you might enjoy. It's called 70 times 7. It talks about forgiveness. 70 times 7.
4: Our next call is Terry, listening from Nevada. Terry, welcome to the program.
12: Hi. My question is, when we all die and go to heaven, isn't it temporary? And then don't we come and reign on earth with Jesus Christ in the new earth?
3: Yes. Well, at that point, good question. The time that we live in the city of God is limited. The Bible says we live and reign with God for 1,000 years, and then the New Jerusalem descends down to earth, and at that point, heaven basically is brought to earth, or paradise. The New Jerusalem comes down to earth. The Tree of Life is in the new earth. We will be living in a state of paradise and bliss. The Bible says at his right hand are pleasures forevermore. I think that's Psalm 16. And so heaven, as we know it, you know, this wonderful world of eternity, will be moved to the earth. We won't be out in space where the capital of God's universe is.
4: That's why Jesus says in Matthew, blessed are the meek, for they shall inherit the earth.
3: Yeah.
4: Not the earth as we know it now, but the earth recreated and restored after that 1,000 years.
3: Yeah. Bible says, I beheld a new heavens and a new earth. It says that in Revelation. And 2 Peter chapter 3 also talks about that. Hey, thank you very much, Terry. Well, Pastor Ross, I don't know how much time we got left here. Oh, I have 30 seconds. That's not fair to do that to anybody. I don't think we're going to have time to take another caller and without cutting them off. Listening friends, if we did not get to your question tonight, then don't give up on us. Give us another chance next week. And for everybody, if you've enjoyed Bible Answers Live, we have been on the air by faith. And with the help of people like you, there's folks that send donations, some monthly, sometimes once a year. They give something to keep us on the air. We'd love for you to be one of those people. 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
1: ABC News, I'm Sherry Preston. A pause in U.S. attacks on Iran. Sources say the White House is holding off on strikes while negotiators go back to the bargaining table. The search is on in Seattle for at least one more gunman in yesterday's deadly shooting. Three people were shot and killed during a food festival at the Space Needle. Four others were hurt. Roberto Ramirez was caught in the panic that followed.
2: All the vendors got behind the plywood because of the shooter. Until, I don't know, it was like 5 minutes. Then it was kind of like, you know, a big silence. And it wasn't until like 15 minutes later the cops started showing up.
1: A monster wildfire in France has forced 220,000 people from their homes. However, the country's interior minister said today that fire has stopped growing. Fire is also burning in Spain. One person there was killed. The trial begins today for Lindsay Clancy in Massachusetts. The former nurse killed her three children 19 days after being discharged from a psychiatric hospital. This is ABC News. Drought, demand, and supply disruptions, all of it's helped push beef prices to record highs this summer. The government now dismissing fears about a parasitic larva in cattle to try and bring those prices down.
3: 11 months ago, with the parasitic New World screwworm creeping toward Texas, Agriculture Secretary Brooke Rollins suspended imports of cattle from Mexico, saying at the time,
4: "Do we expect beef prices to continue to rise? Perhaps."
3: Despite the ban, the first screwworm was detected in the U.S. in June. But with beef prices at an all-time high, Rollins has lifted the ban on imports of Mexican cattle, starting with the port of entry in Douglas, Arizona, next month. Jim Ryan, ABC News.
1: Putting food on the table is taking money out of our savings. A new survey says nearly one in five American adults are dipping into savings just to pay for groceries. More than 5% are being forced to use payday advance loans for food. The Urban Institute, which conducted the survey, says food costs are up 32% in the past 5 years. Sherry Preston, ABC News.
5: For the WKRK Forecast Center, I'm meteorologist Jennifer Naramore. Plenty of sunshine coming our way for today. Small in chance for showers and our high temperature mid-70s mountains, upper 80s for the valleys, and we're dry as the night goes on, our low 65 to 70. It's a ramping up of shower and thunderstorm chances returning by Tuesday afternoon and evening. Could see some strong to isolated severe storms with one of the main threats damaging winds. Low 90s for the high on Tuesday into the valleys. We're back right around 75 for the mountains.
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7: Our scripture this week is from 1 John chapter 4, verses 7 through 10. Beloved, let us love one another, for love is from God, and whoever loves has been born of God and knows God. Anyone who does not love does not know God, because God is love. In this, the love of God was made manifest among us, that God sent his only Son into the world, so that we might live through him. In this is love, not that we have loved God, but that he loved us and sent his

Son to be the propitiation for our sins. And our King James, beloved, let us love one another, for love is of God, and everyone that loveth is born of God and knoweth God. He that loveth not knoweth not God, for God is love. In this was manifested the love of God towards us, because that God sent his only begotten Son into the world, that we might live through him. Herein is love, not that we love God, but that he loved us and sent his Son to be the propitiation for our sins.

Got a minute? Mark Prater here with Peachtree Broadband's Bible Minute. Back about 50 years ago, one of the pioneers of the digital age and founder of IBM, Tom Watson Sr., had a top junior executive who had spent $12 million of the company's money on a venture that had ultimately failed. The executive put his resignation on Watson's desk and told him, "I'm sure you want my resignation." At that, Watson snapped back, "No, I don't want your resignation. I've just spent $12 million educating you. It's about time you get to work." Well, how about us? Each of us tries and fails spiritually at times. And sometimes it'd probably be easier to just hand in our resignation to God. But listen to me. Each one of those failures is part of our spiritual education to ultimately bring us closer to God as we mature in Him. I think that's why the Apostle Paul, after some years of persecuting the church but finally being converted into Christ, could say in Philippians chapter 4, "I can do all things through Him who strengthens me." I think it's about time for us to get to work. May God bless you and keep you by your friends at Peachtree Broadband Fiber.

0: must. 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
1: said, yes, he did.
0: He told Nicodemus, man, you must be born again.
2: Well, old Nicodemus was taken back, 'cause God done told him about the natural fact. Said, marvel thou, man, if you want to be wise.

0: 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He said, marvel thou man, if you want to be wise, you got to believe and be baptized. Then God told Nicodemus,
1: God told Nicodemus,

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1: He told Nicodemus, man, you must be born again.
2: Now we'll take a look at our weather brought to you by Carpet Mart. Then we have Pastor Aud Brown of the Little Brass Town Baptist Church.
3: 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Plenty of sunshine coming our way for today. Small in chance for showers and our high temperature mid-70s mountains, upper 80s for the valleys, and we're dry as the night goes on, our low 65 to 70. It's a ramping up of shower and thunderstorm chances returning by Tuesday afternoon and evening. Could see some strong to isolated severe storms with one of the main threats of damaging winds. Low 90s for the high on Tuesday into the valleys. We're back right around 75 for the mountains.
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5: Good morning. Thank you for joining us today for God's Word for Today's World. It is my joy to come share God's Word with you, and I hope the service today will be a blessing for you. I truly do appreciate each of you who listen, pray for us, and help make these services possible. No way that I could ever express that deeply enough, but I do want to try and say thank you for being a part of these services and for all that you do for the cause of Christ. I am most grateful and most thankful to be able to try and with the help of the Lord to bring you the Word of God each day that is the truth and the purity and the sincerity of the Word of God and of our heart to share it with you. It is important that we be able to hear the Word of God. In the book of Romans, chapter 10, the Apostle Paul there says, faith cometh by hearing, and hearing by the word of God. And how shall they hear without a preacher? And how shall they preach except they be sent? And so this teaching in the word of God that is important to me here is about faith. Faith cometh by hearing, and hearing by the word of God. And we realize that faith is necessary for one to be saved. The scriptures tell us by grace are you saved through faith, and that not of yourselves, not of works, lest any man should boast, but it's a gift of God. And so as we think about the message today from the Word of God, hopefully in your life it will be a faith builder. I think of this oftentimes. You know, we as preachers and as Christian leaders or teachers or singers or whatever it may be, we can go through some very low points in our lives as well. And we just need a boost of faith, an increase in the measure of faith in our life. And what I do sometimes, folks, is go back and just read familiar stories from the Bible. And I read the story about Noah being obedient to God, building the ark, and what a tremendous thing that was. And how that he just simply obeyed God and saved he himself and his wife and children that the human race might begin over again. And I read that story, and then I go on to read about Abraham and his willingness to obey God. And I think this is absolutely amazing. And then I read the story of David when he was a lad of a boy and how he trusted in God and God enabled him to slay that huge giant. And there's so many precise things that had to happen for David to be able to slay that giant. For instance, the only vulnerable part on the giant's body was right between the eyes in the forehead. The rest of his body was protected with armor. And he also had a shield and a shield bearer. And yet God enabled David to throw that stone precisely to that point in his forehead where it toppled that giant down. And David ran and finished killing him with his own sword. And we read stories such as this from the Old Testament. And then I read the stories about Jesus' birth in the New Testament and the miracles that Jesus did. And then I find myself beginning to feel a whole lot better. Faith comes by hearing, and hearing by the Word of God. If you want to build faith, then look into the Word of God. And those times when our faith is just so depleted and we have been just worn out with the devil and with life, and then we need that certain boost in our faith, then God's Word's where to go and get it. That's why that to me it is so important that I try to give to you the Word of God today, and that this Word of God would be what God wanted me to speak today, because He knows everybody that's listening, and He knows what you need to hear. And if I can get myself into the position of being right at the feet of Jesus, hearing what He wants me to do, then He can get me to get to you the Word of God that will benefit your faith. And so that's why it's so important also that we ask you from time to time to pray for us, because it is through your prayers that we are strengthened, that God is receiving your prayers for us and does those things for us on your behalf, because you ask Him to bless this service and to give me the very Word of God that I needed to share with someone else. Now, there may be a lot of people who think that's crazy, but folks, it certainly makes good sense to me. And that's why I ask you, please remember me in prayer. Remember these radio services in prayer. And that way your strength then is being committed unto each service as you remember us to the Lord in prayer. And that's why that I say that we are laborers together with God. I want it to be that way. I want God to get the glory and praise for anything good that comes of these services. And our heart's desire is that God's children will be fed spiritually, and that any who are lost and hear these services could come to the saving knowledge of the Lord Jesus Christ. So today, as we begin this Monday, I hope you've had a great weekend. I hope that you got to go to church and be amongst the children of God and the fellowship with one another at the house of God, and that you were able to get the Word of God also as the preacher preached or the teacher taught or the singer sang, that certainly enlivened and emboldened your life. It is just a good thing for us to be able to get together. Folk, there are Christians that are being persecuted around the world. And by persecution, I mean that they are being outrightly slaughtered, and just because they're Christians. and because of the other another religion that disagreed with them. And Jesus told us, he said, there'll come a time that they will kill you for your testimony of Jesus Christ as your Lord and Savior. But he says, don't worry about them. You be faithful unto God, for they will think they're doing God a favor by killing you. They may be their God, but not the God of the Bible. And so it's important for us to be thinking about this today. How far away are we from the fact of persecution to the point of death here in our own country, just because we believe in the Lord Jesus Christ, because we believe in the Lord God Almighty, because we believe in the Bible as the Word of God, and that it is the guidebook, it is the instruction book in how that we are to live our Christian lives. And so I come to you today with the sincere desire that we might get to you the very Word of God that you need to hear. Now, we have begun a look at study in the Gospel of John. We've done this before, and this is a great book in the Bible. It has so much for us that we need to comprehend and to meditate upon and to give our attention to. It is the simple gospel or good news about Jesus Christ. And John gives us some things about Jesus Christ that neither of the other three gospels, Matthew, Mark, and Luke, give to us. And, of course, it is true that in each of these gospels, there may be some different things that we are given that others are not. I know I've talked with people before about the rich young ruler, we like to call him, the story of the rich young ruler. And one of the Gospels tells us he's a ruler, another tells us that he's young, and another tells us that he's rich, and so we put it all together and get the rich young ruler. And I'm grateful and thankful that we have this understanding of that we are to search the Word of God, and we are to seek out the truth of the Word of God so that it might be for the greater benefit of ourselves and for all people that are hearing us as we speak and teach and share. And so it is, folks, that we come to you today with this sincere desire of getting the Word of God out to people that it might benefit their lives. So in this study of the Gospel of John, the first thing that happens is that we find out about Jesus, that he, in the beginning, was with God the Father, and that indeed he was God, and that he was made flesh, took upon himself a fleshly body, and came and lived among people on earth. And so, folks, we had God coming to earth in his Son, and they are one, the Bible teaches us. Well, look at the Gospel of John, chapter 1 and verse 1. In the beginning was the Word, and that term Word is capitalized. And so that means it is a proper noun or name. In the beginning was the Word, and the Word was with God, and the Word was God. And if we go on down to verse 14, the scripture there tells us, and the Word was made flesh and dwelt among us, and we beheld his glory, the glory as of the only begotten of the Father, full of grace and truth. And so all we need to do is to put Jesus' name right there where his Word, and we would say, in the beginning was Jesus, and Jesus was with God, and Jesus was God. That the same was in the beginning with God. Yes, we know that the Bible teaches us there's God the Father, God the Son, God the Holy Spirit, or Holy Ghost, and these three are one. They don't have any jealousy among them because they are the perfect, infinite, almighty God expressed in three different entities, the Father, the Son, and the Holy Spirit. And I am just so grateful that God came down to man. When we read the story later on about the birth of Jesus, then we're going to find that one of the names that was to be given to Jesus was Emmanuel. And that word Emmanuel means God with us. It is Matthew, I believe, in his gospel, or in the gospel that he wrote. It's not his gospel, it's God's gospel. He tells us this, and he begins in chapter 1 and verse 18, and he says, "Now the birth of Jesus Christ was on this wise, when as his mother Mary was espoused to Joseph, before they came together, she was found with child of the Holy Ghost. Then Joseph, her husband, being a just man and not willing to make her a public example, was minded to put her away privately." He could have made a big to-do about this, that she had been fooling around with some man and not the Holy Spirit of God, that she had been fooling around with some man, got pregnant, and now since she had played the adulteress, the harlot, that she ought to be by law stoned to death. But the Bible tells us that Joseph, being a just man and not willing to make her a public example, he loved her and was minded to put her away privately, a private divorce session. "But while he thought on these things, behold, the angel of the Lord appeared unto him in a dream, saying, Joseph, thou son of David, fear not to take unto thee Mary thy wife. For that which is conceived in her is of the Holy Ghost. And she shall bring forth a son, and thou shalt call his name Jesus, for he shall save his people from their sins. Now all this was done that it might be fulfilled which was spoken of the Lord by the prophet, saying, Behold, a virgin shall be with child, and shall bring forth a son, and they shall call his name Emmanuel, which being interpreted is God with us." And so it is a fact here that God came from heaven to us in order to give to us or bring to us eternal life and eternal hope. And it's just such a wonderful thing that we find here in the very first beginning of John's gospel, or I should say the gospel written down by John. It's God's gospel. It's the good news about his son, Jesus. And therefore, sometimes we get in the habit of using certain expressions, and when it dawns on us that we need to correct that, then we need to do it. And that's what I've tried to do with these two Gospels today, Matthew and also John. And so, in just a few statements here, we have some tremendous doctrinal teachings about the Lord Jesus Christ, and the one being he has always been with the Father from everlasting to ever, from everlasting to everlasting. And we find out that he is God in the flesh when he came to the earth, and that it was God that took the initial steps to come and save the world for all those that would believe in him. All this in just a few verses of Scripture. as the Apostle John reports this, he talks about Jesus being the light of the world. In him was life, and the life was the light of men. The person of Jesus Christ, the wisdom, the knowledge, the essence of Jesus is light, which means the opposite of darkness. And so we begin to have the development of light and dark in the scripture story here. And that light is referring to righteousness, godliness, rightness, and that darkness refers to sin and evil and iniquity. And so that symbolism is set up for us right here in the very beginning of the Gospel of John. And John goes on to say, and the light shined in darkness, and the darkness comprehended it not, telling the story of, or telling us the fact, the truth of how that when Jesus came into the world, revealing God the Father unto us through himself, that this was the light of the world. But the religious leaders of the day could not understand that. They were wrapped up in themselves. They had their already premeditated understanding of how things were supposed to be in life. They felt like that they had the wisdom of God, and that this Jesus was just a troublemaker and not the Messiah. Well, they were so wrong, because Jesus was that true light that came into the world to light the world. And then all at once here, John, the Apostle John, in his reporting, gives us an interlude about a man named John the Baptist. And so John the Baptist, he says, was a man sent from God. Oh, folks, how amazing this is. When we have a person that is called of God and sent by God, then we need to listen to what they have to say, and we need to embrace what they say. It is important for us today to realize that preachers and pastors are ones that are called of God and sent by God to certain places, and how needful that it is for us that we be able and are able to share with others the truths of God himself as he reveals that to us in his word. And so when we come to this point for this interlude, we know that John the Baptist was a great man. In fact, Jesus said about him, there is no man born of woman who has risen to any greater height than John the Baptist. And so Jesus is saying that John the Baptist was the greatest human being that ever lived. And many people began to think that maybe John was the Messiah. And so the word of God came to the Apostle John that says, this same came for a witness, to bear witness of the light, that all men through him might believe. Who is the light? The light is Jesus. That is something that John the Apostle has already made clear to us here. And so he's now saying that John was not that light, but the Messiah, but he was sent to bear witness of the light. That was the true light, which lighteth every man that cometh into the world. And so we find then that John the Baptist has a very important part in this matter of the presentation of Jesus as the Son of God, the Savior of the world. And we will find that the other Gospels will refer to John the Baptist also. But in the Gospel of Luke, Luke gives to us an account of the miraculous birth of John the Baptist. This man was sent from God, but he had a natural human father and mother. And their names were Zacharias, who was a priest. His mother was Elizabeth and had never had children, but had always wanted to have children. And the fullness of time, when God saw that it was the time for his son to come into the world and reveal to the world God's love and God's plan of salvation for the whole world, then he also wanted to send a man named Jesus, the Savior of the world, to follow up on all of the promises and prophecies about him. And so we find that God sent an angel to Zacharias while he was performing the duties of a priest and told him that he and Elizabeth were going to have a son. And he couldn't hardly believe that because they were stricken in years, the Bible says. But we know, folks, with God, nothing shall be impossible. Amen? Nothing shall be impossible with God. And so Zacharias says to the angel, how shall I know that this is going to really come to pass? And he says, I'll tell you how it's going to come to pass. You won't be able to speak until that baby is born. All right? Is that good enough for you, Zacharias? You will be mute, and your tongue will be tied, and you won't be able to talk. And so it started right then. And when Zacharias came out from his priestly duty, the people were amazed and felt like that maybe he had seen a vision or something while he was in there, and that he was in shock over it all. I guess I would have been in shock, and I'm pretty sure that you would have been in shock if the angel of the Lord had just appeared to us and gave us any kind of good news or a message at all, or if the angel just appeared and didn't say anything. Well, so we find that as time goes on, John the Baptist was born to Zacharias and Elizabeth. And when it was said, people were going through names for them, suggesting names that they might call this baby. The angel of the Lord had named him and said, Zacharias confirmed with a writing tablet that his name shall be called John. And then John's tongue was loosed again so he could talk. Well, I see that my time is getting away from me here again today, and I would like to close the service with a verse of this song, Surely Goodness and Mercy. I hope it will be a blessing for each of you today. I'd like to do it especially for Brother Ralph Myers and Brother Johnny Allen, and for Max and Mary Reese, and Mrs. Mary Shelton, Mary Beth Shelton, and Edward Hall, and Edgar Fry. Hope it'll be a blessing for all of you and ones of your friends and family, everybody listening, and we truly do like to mention some of our listeners at times.

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3: ABC News, I'm Sherry Preston. The second suspected gunman in that mass shooting in Seattle is still on the loose. Police say one person's in custody, but a second person is believed to have been involved. When the two began firing at one another, three were killed, four wounded, including a two-year-old boy. Evacuations underway for 300,000 people in Central Europe. They have fled their homes amid massive wildfires in Spain and France. ABC's Marcus Moore is not far from Madrid.
4: The region had a very wet winter and also a spring, so there's a lot of vegetation, dry vegetation now. And also, Western Europe had its hottest June on record, a kind of perfect storm for these fires to start and then move rapidly across the terrain, and the temperatures are expected to rise again.
3: Mediators say they have achieved progress in ceasefire talks between the United States and Iran, part of what helped a lapse in the fighting. Done deal. The contract has been inked and the press release is out, making LeBron James officially a Philadelphia 76er. This is ABC News. In the wake of some major AI hacking incidents, a new cybersecurity alliance is gaining traction in the tech world.
5: 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Open source is a style of computer programming that makes a program's source code available to anyone to build upon or modify. China's AI industry has pitched open source AI as a competitive advantage, but detractors say open source makes proprietary information too available. OpenAI, Google, and Anthropic have not signed on to the alliance. Mike Dubusky, ABC News.
3: 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I'm Sherry Preston, ABC News.
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8: From the WKRK Forecast Center, I'm meteorologist Jennifer Naramore. Pressing through the rest of today with mainly dry weather, we are warming to the upper 80s for the valley locations, mid-70s for the mountains, and then partly cloudy for the overnight hours, low settle through the 60s. We do have a system sweeping our way on Tuesday. Please be weather aware, as we have rounds of showers and thunderstorms becoming likely through the afternoon and evening. Some of these may produce some damaging wind gusts, isolated larger hail, locally heavier rainfall too. Tuesday's high, low 90s.

0: or the valleys, mid-70s mountains.
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2: It is 12:05, 78 degrees, and mostly cloudy.
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1: Heath Ledford, age 39, of Young Harris, Georgia, passed away peacefully at his residence. After high school, Heath managed several restaurants in Georgia for over 10 years. He started his own business, Helping Hands, in 2021. Heath enjoyed music, playing the piano, and going to the beach. He was a member of Pleasant Hill Baptist Church. He's survived by his parents, Philip and Annette Ledford, two brothers, Brad Ledford and wife Lisa, and Josh Ledford and wife Kelly, five nieces and nephews, Nathan, Weston, Braden, Jameson, and Allie. Funeral services will be held at 2 p.m. Tuesday, July 28th in the Chapel of Ivy Funeral Home Murphy, with Pastor Brad Ledford and Pastor Josh Ledford officiating. Interment will be in Pleasant Hill Baptist Church Cemetery. Ivy Funeral Home Murphy in charge of all arrangements for Heath Ledford, age 39. Gail Hughes, age 68, of Murphy, passed away Friday, July 24th at her home. She was a native and lifelong resident of Cherokee County. She began working at Clifton Precision and later United Community Bank in Blairsville. She returned to Murphy to work at Macon Bank and finished her banking career working for Edward Jones. She was the daughter of the late Clinton L. and Pauline Dockery Beaver. She was also preceded in death by an infant brother, Paul Beaver. Surviving is her husband of 36 years, Larry Hughes, one stepdaughter, Paula Court, and husband David, one stepson, David Scott Hughes, and wife Ramonda, three step-grandchildren, Claudia, Trevor, and Kira, two uncles, Howard Dockery and Jerry Dockery, and several cousins. A memorial service will be held at 2 p.m. Saturday, August 1st, in the Chapel of Ivy Funeral Home Murphy. The Reverend David Israel will officiate. The family will receive friends from 1 to 150 prior to the service. In lieu of flowers, the family requests memorials be made in memory of Gail Hughes to the Valley River Humane Society. Ivy Funeral Home Murphy in charge of all arrangements for Gail Hughes, age 68.
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5: Thank you for listening to Loving People to Jesus. I'm Pastor Jimmy Tanner of the First Baptist Church of Murphy, North Carolina, and I'm grateful for WKRK and our listeners who support this daily program. This week, we're going to continue our study from the book of Acts, Acts chapter 9, and we looked at the idea of, can God really use our life? And we came to the conclusion last week that your past condition is not an obstacle to get in the way. And the person we're looking at is Saul of Tarsus. We're looking at the Apostle Paul. We see that here in Acts chapter 9, verse 1. Let's look at that. It says, "And Saul, yet breathing out threatenings and slaughter against the disciples of the Lord, went unto the high priest and desired of him letters to Damascus to the synagogue, that if he found any of this way, whether they were men or women, he might bring them bound unto Jerusalem." So you can see the Saul of Tarsus, or the Apostle Paul, he was on this road to Damascus, and he was getting ready to arrest any Christian who was living in the way of Jesus Christ. And it says, "And as he journeyed, he came near Damascus, and suddenly there shined round about him a light from heaven. And he fell to the earth, and he heard a voice saying unto him, Saul, Saul, why persecutest thou me? And he said, Who art thou, Lord? And the Lord said, I am Jesus whom thou persecutest. It is hard for thee to kick against the pricks. And he, trembling and astonished, said, Lord, what will you have me to do?" I wonder if today your question could be, Lord, what would you have me to do? Maybe your life has been in that situation, and you've been way a long ways from God, backslidden. Maybe you're out in the wilderness of sin, and you're roaming in the far country as the prodigal would do. But I want you to know your past condition is no obstacle. No matter how much you hated your mom and dad for trying to make you go to church and find out about Jesus, you may have given them a real hard time. But see, Saul of Tarsus was taking all Christians, anyone who was living in the way of Jesus Christ, and having them bound and brought and arrested for following Jesus Christ. And so God used the Apostle Paul and transformed his life from that Saul of Tarsus to the Apostle Paul. And he's the reason today that you and I even know the gospel. God gave him a ministry to the Gentiles. What I want us to look at this week is not like last week, your past condition is not an obstacle, but I want you to realize that your present circumstances are not an obstacle. See, Paul was on his way to Damascus to find Christians to arrest. It'd be nice if the church could get a few people to go out and find people who want to become Christians, who would like to start following the Lord Jesus Christ. But see, Paul was trying to take them to their death. He was filled with hatred, and he wanted nothing more than to complete his mission. And his mission was to get people to stop telling this story about Jesus. They knew that name, and they knew that name was well known. And in spite of all that they knew, the Lord was able to change the Apostle Paul, or change Saul of Tarsus into the Apostle Paul, and he would bring glory to God. I'm not sure which direction you're going in. I'm not sure if you're leading more people away from church or away from Christ or away from the Bible, or you may be in that position today where God could use you to bring even more. See, he may have taken your mess and made it into a ministry. He may have taken the test and the things you failed at and turned them into a testimony. But I want to remind you that God can do the same thing in your life. He can change the direction that you're in and change the direction you're going in. And so this week we're going to realize that your present circumstances are not an obstacle to God. They may be an obstacle to you, but they're not to God. And God would like to remind you that the Lord is able to take us exactly where we are and change what needs to be changed and use us greatly for His glory and for His cause. See, God's calling us out today, and I hope that this would be a day that you would completely consider to answer the call of God on your life and say, God, I'm ready to follow You. I confess my sins. I call out on the name of Jesus, and I ask You to save me and transform my life. I'm praying for you. God bless you, and thank you for listening.
0: It is time for the Townsend Rose Funeral Home Obituary Column, heard 7 days a week on WKRK. 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
1: James Fred Jim Thompson passed away on July 19th. He was born June 1st, 1942, to the late Alex J. Thompson and Allie Mae Flannery Thompson. Jim was a man who rarely sat still. Gifted with a talent for building and creating, he spent countless hours crafting furniture, houses, and woodworking projects. He had proudly served his country in the U.S. Air Force. For more than 60 years, Jim shared a remarkable love story with his beloved wife, Shirley. He leaves behind a family who loved him dearly. He's survived by his loving wife, Shirley Thompson, sons Mike Thompson and his partner, Al, and Gary Thompson and his partner, Dawn, 5 grandchildren, 3 great-grandchildren, his brother, Wrightley Thompson Reed of Gwin Island, Virginia, his sister, Shirley Perrone of Ocean Springs, Mississippi, and an extended family. In addition to his parents, Jim was preceded in death by his brothers Bill, Henry, Bascom, John, and Roger Thompson, his sisters Della Decker, Marie Murray, and Virginia Pete Chermont, his half-sisters Naoma Pinnell and Roxy Russell. At Jim's request, no services will be held at this time. Interment with military honors will take place at a later date at Florida National Cemetery. In lieu of flowers, the family requests that memorial donations be made to the Alzheimer's Association or Hospice of North Carolina. The family extends its heartfelt gratitude to the Department of Veterans Affairs home-based primary care team and to Hospice of North Carolina for their compassionate care, support, and dedication during Jim's final days. Their kindness and professionalism brought comfort to both Jim and his loved ones and will be remembered with sincere appreciation. Townsend Rose Funeral Home is in charge of all arrangements for James Fred Jim Thompson.
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1: Donald Stephen Haynes, age 90, of Toccoa, Georgia, passed away July 17th. He was born March 4th, 1936, in Pittsburgh, Pennsylvania, to the late Hampton Wynn and Hilda Farrell Haynes. Besides his parents, he was preceded in death by siblings Charles and Sandy Haynes. Mr. Haynes is survived by his wife, Candy Haynes, children Barry, Randy, Danny, and Curtis Haynes, and Wanda Adamson, and six grandchildren. Donald served his country with honor in the U.S. Navy and the U.S. Army during the Korean conflict. He had a career with Bell South as a facility technician in telecommunications. A graveside interment service will be held at the Georgia National Cemetery in Canton, Georgia, today at 1 p.m. Cochran McDaniel Funeral Home honored to serve the family of Donald Stephen Haynes, age 90. Don Morrison Gray of Blue Ridge passed away peacefully on Monday, July 20th, surrounded by her loving family in her mountain home. Born June 23, 1944, in Macon, Georgia, Don was the daughter of the late Forrest Adair Morrison and Mary Thelma Wood Morrison. She attended Reinhardt University, and on June 10, 1967, she married the love of her life, Jack H. Gray, beginning a beautiful journey together that spanned nearly six decades. Dawn dedicated 34 years of her career to American business products, retiring as corporate secretary. Dawn was a devoted member of Coosa Methodist Church in Blairsville, Georgia. She was also a member of the Smyrna Social Club and the Daughters of the American Revolution Old Hightower Trail Chapter. One of Dawn's proudest accomplishments was earning her black belt in Taekwondo. She's survived by her beloved husband of 59 years, Jack H. Gray, her brothers Rex Morrison and wife Andrea and Don Morrison, her nieces and nephews, Seth Morrison, Jamie Sandin, Andy Captain and Dagmar, Chip Gray and Kathy and Stan Gray, great-nieces and great-nephews, Sawyer, Alexis, Alexis and Joseph, Alicia and Brian, Ariel, Bailey, Charlotte, and Bee. The family is planning a celebration of life to honor and remember Dawn. 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
4: 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You're welcome to give away your animals to good homes, but we do not allow animals to be sold or traded on Party Line. 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

0: I'm Michelle Franzen. Seattle police and state authorities investigating Sunday's deadly shooting at a food festival in the heart of the city's downtown. Three people were killed, four others injured, including a toddler. Police say it appears two suspects were involved in a dispute and a shootout. One is in custody, and the search for the other suspect continues. ABC's Alex Stone is on scene and has witness sound.
1: A bullet landed into the tree that was right next to us.
2: Ava Hendricks was at the festival with her family when the gunfire erupted.
1: It was very scary, and like after the whole thing was over, you know, and we're just waiting for the police to come, and we're just looking at each other like, how are we still alive? You know, like, how did we make it through that?
2: One suspect has been taken into custody. Police say another suspect is still on the loose.
0: A fragile pause in hostilities between the U.S. and Iran, the White House says, to give diplomacy a chance to take root. It follows 2 weeks of airstrikes.

0: Taste edibles. Camp officials say that one camper shared the chocolate edibles with children between the ages of 10 and 13 years old. Authorities say that they are all said to be in stable condition. I'm Michelle Franzen, ABC News.
1: For the WKRK Forecast Center, I'm meteorologist Jennifer Naramore. Pressing through the rest of today with mainly dry weather, we are warming to the upper 80s for the valley locations, mid-70s for the mountains, and then partly cloudy for the overnight hours, low settle through the 60s. We do have a system sweeping our way on Tuesday. Please be weather aware, as we have rounds of showers and thunderstorms becoming likely through the afternoon and evening. Some of these may produce some damaging wind gusts, isolated larger hail, locally heavier rainfall too. Tuesday's high, low 90s for the valleys, mid-70s mountains.
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Well, thanks for hanging out with me today. I do appreciate it. And I'll be back in the morning. Good Lord willing, and the saints don't rise. Y'all stay safe. Stay hydrated. That's very, very important as hot as it's getting. And don't you dare ever forget that

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1: ABC News, I'm Michelle Franzen. Following 2 weeks of renewed hostilities, the U.S. and Iran now agreeing to pause airstrikes. The White House says President Trump decided against striking Iran forcefully over the weekend. Sources tell ABC News one big reason was to preserve anti-missile defense systems like Patriots. Here's ABC's Karen Travers.
2: The president also spoke to Axios this morning, and he said that he would consider going back to what he called, quote, very strong military action if talks between the U.S. and Iran were to fail. And he also said he's not really willing to give diplomacy all that much time. He was pushed on how long he is willing to give the diplomatic talks at this point, and he said either it goes fast or not at all.
1: Federal health regulators tracing the surge of cyclones.

0: pay advance loans to buy food. The Urban Institute, which conducted the survey, says food costs are up 32% in the last 5 years.
1: ABC's Sherry Preston reporting. In Massachusetts, opening statements are underway today in the trial of Lindsay Clancy. She's the mother accused of killing her three young children. Clancy's attorneys are expected to argue she suffered from postpartum psychosis at the time of the alleged murders, and she also allegedly suffered injuries after the death of her children. Analysts say the defense is also expected to claim that the treatment she received then was inadequate. Michelle Franzen, ABC News.
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4: For the WKRK Forecast Center, I'm meteorologist Jennifer Naramore. Pressing through the rest of today with mainly dry weather, we are warming to the upper 80s for the valley locations, mid-70s for the mountains, and then partly cloudy for the overnight hours, low settle through the 60s. We do have a system sweeping our way on Tuesday. Please be weather aware, as we have rounds of showers and thunderstorms becoming likely through the afternoon and evening. Some of these may produce some damaging wind gusts, isolated larger hail, locally heavier rainfall too. Tuesday's high, low 90s for the valleys, mid-70s mountains.

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1: Hey, it's Greg Goodman. So glad you decided to spend part of your day with us. 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

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A cripple sets up shop and starts to beg, crying out for mercy from strangers passing by.

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1: ABC News, I'm Michelle Franzen. Gas prices in the U.S. showing a little decline after President Trump backed away from hitting Iran hard with strikes over the weekend. Maritime traffic, though, still stalled in the Strait of Hormuz for oil and goods. Patrick DeHaan of Gas Buddy tells ABC News that the market remains volatile due to refinery issues in the Gulf and the ongoing war between Ukraine and Russia.
2: Gasoline and diesel only down 2 or 3 cents. That's only about a 2% drop. And part of the reason for that is that refining continues to be impacted. So while the price of oil is down significantly, the price of what comes out of a refinery is down nowhere nearly as significant. And that's something to keep an eye on here, that even if there is de-escalation between the U.S. and Iran, if no new attacks emerge, we're still looking at Ukrainian drone attacks in Russia. Along

0: injuries. One of them later died. One suspect has been taken into custody. Police say another suspect is still on the loose.
1: ABC's Alex Stone, a new cybersecurity alliance gaining traction in the tech world following recent major AI hacking incidents.
2: NVIDIA, SpaceX, Dell, and Microsoft are among the companies joining forces on the Open Secure AI Alliance. The goal? To create advanced cybersecurity tools to guard against attacks from artificial intelligence, like the one where two of OpenAI's models hacked into the website Hugging Face.
1: ABC's Mike DeBusky. There were no winning matching Powerball or Mega Millions drawings over the weekend. Michelle Franz in ABC News.
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5: For the WKRK Forecast Center, I'm meteorologist Jennifer Naramore. Pressing through the rest of today with mainly dry weather, we are warming to the upper 80s for the valley locations, mid-70s for the mountains, and then partly cloudy for the overnight hours, low settle through the 60s. We do have a system sweeping our way on Tuesday. Please be weather aware, as we have rounds of showers and thunderstorms becoming likely through the afternoon and evening. Some of these may produce some damaging wind gusts, isolated larger hail, locally heavier rainfall too. Tuesday's high, low 90s for the valleys, mid-70s mountains.
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Hey, it's Greg Goodman. Southern gospel music has a way of reminding us that no matter what we're facing, there's always hope ahead. More great music is coming up.

Today was the day his fight's finally over. It's hard to let go of the hand you've been holding, the same one that picked you right up every time you fell down. Remember, he said, son, I know where I'm going, and because of his faith, there's comfort in knowing that through all the heartaches and tears, you're crying right now.

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It's amazing how a good song can change the whole mood of your day. And that's what we try to do here on WKRK. Just keep the encouragement coming. That particular song for you may be coming up next.

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1: ABC News, I'm Michelle Franzen. President Trump, while traveling to Michigan to speak at an economic event, says he's in no rush to reach a temporary ceasefire deal with Iran. It comes after the president backed away from hitting Iran hard with strikes over the weekend. He says to give diplomacy a chance. The president says Iran wants to restart talks.
2: I have a lot of patience. I have plenty of time. Plenty of time. Their whole shoreline's wiped out. The strait is in very good shape. And we're talking right now. You know, they wanted to talk.
1: Sources tell

0: charging him over the seashell formation that he posted on social media that read 8647 last year. Federal prosecutors claim that was a threat against President Trump's life. Here's ABC's Peter Harlambous.
1: Defense lawyers accused the Department of Justice of singling out Comey to, quote, prosecute one of the president's most prominent critics. They argue that the photo of seashells arranged in the numbers 8647 are a kind of political speech protected by the First Amendment. Comey has vigorously denied that his post was ever intended as a threat against Trump and is expected to plead not guilty in an arraignment scheduled for next month in North Carolina. Peter Harlambous, ABC News.
0: The long-awaited Gordie Howe Bridge opened today. It offers a second truck connection between Detroit and Windsor, Ontario. The bridge, named after legendary hockey player Gordie Howe from Canada, who spent 25 of his 26-year NHL career with the Detroit Red Wings. Michelle Franzen, ABC News.
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4: For the WKRK Forecast Center, I'm meteorologist Jennifer Naramore. Pressing through the rest of today with mainly dry weather, we are warming to the upper 80s for the valley locations, mid-70s for the mountains, and then partly cloudy for the overnight hours, low settle through the 60s. We do have a system sweeping our way on Tuesday. Please be weather aware, as we have rounds of showers and thunderstorms becoming likely through the afternoon and evening. Some of these may produce some damaging wind gusts, isolated larger hail, locally heavier rainfall too. Tuesday's high, low 90s for the valleys, mid-70s mountains.

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I'm Greg Goodman, and we're playing Southern Gospel music all day and all night long on 105.5 FM, 1320 AM, and cable channel 25. 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

Have you ever prayed for something big or small? How long did you have to wait? Or did the answer come at all? Words are mere expression of thought and nothing more. Believing, my friend, is what really counts, and faith unlocks the door.

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0: The mountains are a beautiful place to live, and they're even better with a little Southern gospel music playing in the background. 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
1: 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Amusements of America, noted in the Guinness Book as the largest traveling amusement park in the world, will be there with fun rides and attractions. The carnival opens a day early on Thursday, August 13th, and runs every day through Saturday, August 22nd. The rest of the fair, including arts and crafts vendors, entertainment acts, and concerts at Anderson Music Hall, are open on two separate weekends, Friday through Sunday, August 14th through Sunday, August 16th, and Thursday through Saturday, August 20th through the 22nd. 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Georgia Mountain Fair, Hiawassee, Georgia, August 14th through the 22nd. 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

Around here, we believe kindness still matters, and neighbors still look out for each other. That spirit is a part of the music you hear on WKRK.

Hey, it's Greg Goodman. If you've been with us for a while today, thank you. And if you just found us on the dial, welcome. 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
1: ABC News, I'm Michelle Franzen. A food festival in the heart of Seattle ended in gunfire, killing three and injuring four others Sunday. Police say two people were in a dispute and began shooting. One is in custody. Authorities say it's a 15-year-old. Police Chief Sean Barnes also says they're looking for one another person.
2: There is a second shooter. We're trying to identify who that person is. Our officers need your help. If someone saw something, or perhaps if someone has some video, we need to identify that person.
1: Gas prices in the U.S. showing a little bit of a decline after President Trump backed away from hitting Iran hard with strikes over the weekend. Maritime traffic still stalled in the Strait of Hormuz for oil and goods. Temporary Protected Status, or TPS, for more than 300,000 Haitians, set to expire today, along with protections for thousands of Syrians. The expiration follows a Supreme Court ruling last month that cleared the way for the Trump administration to end TPS for Haiti and Syria. This is ABC News. Brian Koberger, a new court document, says he plans to withdraw his guilty plea made in court in July of 2025. He pleaded guilty to killing four University of Idaho students. He's currently serving four life sentences and blames his plea on false promises and wrong information. ABC News legal analyst Brian Buckmeyer.
3: If you take a plea and you haven't been sentenced as yet, it's very easy. But specifically in Idaho, the standard is that there needs to be a manifest injustice. And that's extremely difficult to do in a situation like this, where judges, prosecutors, and defense attorneys are all trained on how to make sure that a defendant is properly informed, that they know they're taking a plea voluntarily, and that they're knowledgeable in the conditions of that plea. And so this would be an uphill battle for anyone.
1: An investigation is underway after more than a dozen campers at a YMCA in New Jersey got sick at a summer camp after allegedly consuming mushroom-laced edibles. They're all in stable condition. Michelle Franzen, ABC News.
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6: For the WKRK Forecast Center, I'm meteorologist Jennifer Naramore. Pressing through the rest of today with mainly dry weather, we are warming to the upper 80s for the valley locations, mid-70s for the mountains, and then partly cloudy for the overnight hours, low settle through the 60s. We do have a system sweeping our way on Tuesday. Please be weather aware, as we have rounds of showers and thunderstorms becoming likely through the afternoon and evening. Some of these may produce some damaging wind gusts, isolated larger hail, locally heavier rainfall too. Tuesday's high, low 90s for the valleys, mid-70s mountains.
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Murphy sits right here in the corner of North Carolina, just a short drive from Georgia and Tennessee. And from here, we're sending Southern gospel music across the mountains on WKRK. Wildfires and other emergencies can happen with little warning. That's why Cherokee County Emergency Management wants every resident to know the Ready, Set, Go evacuation plan. 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
1: ABC News, I'm Michelle Franzen. In California, a judge ordered that there's enough evidence in the murder case against David Burke to warrant a trial. The singer known as David is accused of murdering teen Celeste Rivas Hernandez, someone he's allegedly had a relationship with the minor. Her body later found in the trunk of a vehicle belonging to David. Los Angeles District Attorney Nathan Hochman.
2: She has held him to answer for first-degree murder with the special circumstances of lying in wait, doing this crime for financial gain, and murdering a witness to an investigation.
1: David Burke denies the allegations. A food festival in Seattle ending in gunfire Sunday, killing three and injuring four others. Police say a 15-year-old is in custody and they're searching for a second suspect. It appears, they say, to be gang-related. The U.S. and Iran pausing airstrikes for now. The White House says the president wants to give diplomacy a chance after threats of increased strikes. Sources tell ABC News there's also concern to preserve anti-missile defense systems. This is ABC News. In Massachusetts, the trial of Lindsay Clancy is underway. She's the mother accused of killing her three young children. Clancy's attorneys argue that she suffered from postpartum psychosis at the time of the alleged murders and did not get the adequate treatment she needed. ABC News legal analyst Brian Buckmeyer has more.
3: I think it gives the defense credibility to not just say, hey, we're making up this defense because we think it works and makes sense. I think they're backing up that claim with evidence prior to the incident, prior to the deaths of these children, and they're coming out in front of it and saying, here's the evidence that she was suffering from a problem. Here's the evidence. I think even on top of that, I believe that the father of the children, her husband, also has a civil lawsuit against the hospital as well.
1: Severe storms sweeping through the Midwest, including a confirmed tornado in Wisconsin. Volatile storms combining with extreme heat. Delays playing out at major airports and hubs around the country. New York and Philadelphia seeing significant delays due to air traffic control shortages and weather. Chicago seeing the delays as well. Michelle Franzen, ABC News.
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low 90s. Our heat index tomorrow, about 100, so we'll be pretty sticky, and we've got a chance of some afternoon showers and thunderstorms. Rain on Tuesday night, back to sunshine Wednesday.

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1: ABC News, I'm Michelle Franzen. The Trump administration asking the Supreme Court to weigh in on federal oversight on mail-in voting.
2: The Solicitor General requested that the justices clear the way so the proposed changes to mail-in voting could be implemented in time for the November elections. After Trump signed an executive order in March seeking to increase federal oversight of elections, the Postal Service proposed a rule that would require states turn over lists of approved voters. Under the policy, the Postal Service would refuse to deliver ballots in states that don't hand over their voter lists. A group of 23 states sued to prevent the changes from taking effect. Peter Harlambous, ABC News.
1: Gas prices falling slightly after the U.S. and Iran paused airstrikes. Maritime traffic, though, still stalled in the Strait of Hormuz. A judge in California says the murder trial for David Burke, known as the Singer David, can proceed. The singer is charged with killing an underage teen he allegedly had a sexual relationship with. Her body later found in his trunk. David Burke denies the charges. This is ABC News. Evacuations remain in place for hundreds of thousands in portions of Spain and France due to out-of-control wildfires. ABC's Marcus Moore is in Spain.
3: And the region had a very wet winter and also a spring, so there's a lot of vegetation, dry vegetation now. And also, Western Europe had its hottest June on record, a kind of perfect storm for these fires to start and then move rapidly across the terrain, and the temperatures are expected to rise again.
1: At least one person has died in those flames. 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
2: From the WKRK Forecast Center, this is meteorologist Steve Hamilton. We've got more heat and humidity on the way on Tuesday, along with a few showers or thunderstorms. We have a warm front that's set to move through our area. Overnight looks clear. We'll be in the upper 60s, and then sunny and hot on Tuesday. Our afternoon high in the low 90s. Our heat index tomorrow, about 100, so we'll be pretty sticky, and we've got a chance of some afternoon showers and thunderstorms. Rain on Tuesday night, back to sunshine Wednesday.

Right here in the mountains, faith and community still mean a lot. That's what this music is all about, and that's what you'll hear on Christian Radio, WKRK.

Sometimes all it takes is one good song to remind you that everything's going to be all right. That's what we love about this music on WKRK.

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I'm Greg Goodman. Hope you're enjoying your day with Christian Radio, WKRK.

The message in this music never goes out of style. Faith, hope, and encouragement. That's what we're all about on WKRK.

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1: ABC News, I'm Stephanie Officer. A Los Angeles judge just ruled there is enough evidence to put singer David, real name David Berg, on trial for the death and dismemberment of 14-year-old Celeste Rivas Hernandez. District Attorney Nathan Hochman says his office is still weighing whether to seek the death penalty. Berg has pleaded not guilty.
2: She has held him to answer for first-degree murder with the special circumstances of lying in wait, doing this crime for financial gain, and murdering a witness to an investigation.
1: Powerful storms have already led to at least one confirmed tornado today in Wisconsin. ABC News meteorologist Samara Theodore.
3: Chicago seeing those thunderstorms. Indianapolis as well, right around the time folks are leaving, headed from work and headed home. Then, as we move farther in time, 7 p.m., Indianapolis starts to experience those storms. Columbus, Ohio. And I think there's enough heat around that we get today that those storms stay pretty energized even past sunset there.
1: This is ABC News. OpenAI chief executive Sam Altman heads to the White House this week to seek approval for the company's most powerful model yet.
4: The system, capable of solving an 80-year-old math problem, could also take on complex tasks for businesses and the government. But that same ability to act more independently is also raising safety concerns. After OpenAI system was able to hack into another AI platform called Hugging Face during a security test. Hugging Face's CEO calls the hack unprecedented.
1: That is ABC's Sophie Flay. The Tate brothers will remain in jail for another 2 weeks. A judge set a detention hearing for August 13th for Andrew and Tristan Tate, who are fighting extradition to the UK, where they're wanted on charges of rape and human trafficking. Singer Carly Simon reveals she has been diagnosed with Parkinson's disease and was recently treated for skin cancer. The 83-year-old says she couldn't walk without considerable help. I'm Stephanie Officer, ABC News.
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